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1: coming up? Two songs. We'll take a look at your rock music news for the day. You got Soundgarden getting into the NFL. Queens of Stone Age announcing details on their new album. And who just got added to our iHeartRadio Music Festival? It is the Cranberries.

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1: Let's take a look today to rock music news. Seattle rock legend Soundgarden will perform a special halftime show during the NFL season opener. Wednesday, September the 9th, it's a Lumen Field. And it's kind of interesting. Taylor Momsen of the Pretty Reckless will help out. Also, Mike McCready of Pearl Jam. The game will feature a Super Bowl rematch between the Seattle Seahawks and the New England Patriots. Country star Luke Bryan will also play a pregame kickoff concert at Lumen Field's North Lot. A lot of big things happening. Soundgarden surviving members are still working on the final album after that legal dispute with Chris Cornell's estate. That's been a long time, but next year we'll get the new record. It's got like 8 songs. Queens of Stone Age, they have put out a new song. It's called Insignificant Other. There's also a video to go with that. Well, we now know their 9th studio album, Perfect, will be out on October the 30th. And Smashing Pumpkins, Sierra, and Stella Lefty have been added to our 2026 iHeartRadio Music Festival lineup. It's going to be a great weekend. September 18th and 19th in Vegas. Keep listening for your chance to get hooked up with H-Trip and $1,000 to go with that.
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We've got her on here, radios. She is the voice with special guest Olivia Rodrigo happening tomorrow night at 9 p.m. Eastern time. And she will talk about her all-female sold-out Daisy Chain Festival, which is huge. Discussing her new album, her favorite alternative rockers as well. It's going to be very cool. Tomorrow, you can catch it right here or on our iHeartRadio app with Olivia Rodrigo. It's Temper City.

Hawaii's alternative rock, Star 99.1. It's kind of wild. It's been 15 years since REM broke up. Michael Stipe, though, he does promise to put out a new album, and I want to say by the end of the year. That's what he sort of put out there to us anyways.

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Star 99.1. Hi, it's Mel Taylor. I'm getting out of here. I'm actually taking the weekend off. I am celebrating today the 15th wedding anniversary with my husband. I've not bought him anything, so I'm going to go figure that out right now. Yeah, it's today. 15 years. It's Tame Impala. It's a loser.

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It's Mel Taylor. You got Bush coming back to Honolulu October 2nd and 3rd at the Republic. 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
1: Preach on, Offspring. The kids aren't all right, and your man Mike Jones, I'm not all right either, because I saw something pretty gross, so of course I got to tell you about it. Keyboards and bacteria, and ugh. But we'll talk about it in a few minutes. Jimmy Eat World.

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1: Even if it kills me, indeed, Papa Roach. I'm Mike Jones. I saw something that just, it's making me cringe. So, of course, I've got to tell you about it. This article that said if you eat while typing, your keyboard will turn into a bacteria cafeteria. And I'm just looking at the keyboard we have in the studio that everybody uses. And everybody eats in here all day. We're working. We have stuff to eat. And that probably means I have, what, billions of bacteria cells on my fingertips all the time while I'm at work. Oof. And that's just here because we have keyboards all over the studios. It's just bacteria cafeterias everywhere. Does anyone have a flamethrower I can borrow? Because I feel like I should just burn everything. Torch it all now.
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1: All the small things with Blink 182. And in relationships, those little things really matter. I'm Mike Jones. Travis Barker, his new movie is out, Louder Than Fear, and he's been doing a lot of interviews. He was actually talking about his marriage with Kourtney Kardashian. They've been together for quite a while now. And Travis said one of the big things is we never go to bed mad at each other. If you have a fight or anything, resolve it before you go to sleep. And I'm the same way. Mrs. Jones and I, you know, if we yell at each other, you got to squash that. Because if you wake up angry the next morning, it's just going to be even worse. Don't do it.

Star 99.1, Hawaii's alternative rock. Jamming out this afternoon with the Red Hot Chili Peppers. I'm Mike Jones. If you want to make yourself jealous, you should look at this house. I say house, mansion that Flea is selling in Malibu. It is just gorgeous with Florida ceiling glass walls and a beautiful kitchen and a pool and everything for $9 million. Google that. Flea Malibu Mansion. Hey, when you're the bassist for the Red Hot Chili Peppers, who just sold all their music earlier this year for $300 million, yeah, you're going to have a pretty nice place, of course.

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1: Everlong has been the big finale song for the Foo Fighters on this tour. And every night they're blowing off like 4th of July style fireworks, just going all out for it. I'm Mike Jones. And if you didn't see, the Foos just played with the Los Angeles Philharmonic at the Hollywood Bowl. A huge show. I hope they're going to put out a live album from that live concert movie, live album. I mean, it seemed like a really special night. Sublime, Until the Sun Explodes.

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I'm Mike Jones. Bush is coming back to Honolulu October 2nd and 3rd at the Republic. You can get your tickets at BampProject.com and make sure also to watch our Instagram to win your way in. 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
1: Whenever we play Iris from the Goo Goo Dolls, I think about Nick Cage because that song was in City of Angels. And I saw that a bar is doing their annual Nick Cage Uncaged Marathon, which sounds so ridiculous. I'll tell you more about it in a few. Ensenada, Sublime.

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1: We're going under with Evanescence and a bar in Detroit. Well, they're going full Nick Cage. I'm Mike Jones. I saw that Planet Ant's Ant Hall in Detroit, they're having their 11th annual Nicholas Uncaged Nick Cage Appreciation Day, where they're going to be showing different movies and having trivia and celebrating his greatness. And this time it's going to be all early 2000s Y2K theme, showing Gone in 60 Seconds and other movies right around that time. And they're asking people to come dressed up as your favorite Nick Cage character. That is amazing. I need to go. I need to be a part of this. Nicholas Uncaged. It sounds like the best time ever.
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1: Maybe with Soundgarden, this is a sign of more to come. I'm Mike Jones, because it was announced they're going to play the halftime show for the Seahawks game, the first game of the NFL season. They're going to play with Taylor Momsen singing, with Mike McCready from Pearl Jam joining them, and maybe that's the start of a new chapter for Soundgarden. We shall see in a couple weeks. My Cam, welcome to the Black Parade.
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1: Maybe it's destination Las Vegas for you to see Weezer and everyone at the iHeartRadio Music Festival. I'm Mike Jones. We heard Weezer jamming with Buddy Holly right before Kings of Leon at 5. You can win that trip to Vegas for Weezer, for Muse. 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The Goo Goo Dolls and everyone for the iHeartRadio Music Festival at 5 o'clock. We'll give you that chance for the trip to Vegas and $1,000.

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1: Every time we play Dracula from Tame Impala, I see new vampire business going on. I didn't know that there's a stage production called Drunk Dracula by Jones, where they have the Dracula play, but right before it starts, one of the actors takes a few shots, and then they see how it goes from there. And during the production, they usually have a few more. Drunk Dracula. I need to see that in person. That sounds like a lot of fun.

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It's The Verve and Bittersweet Symphony. And, of course, Richard Ashcroft from The Verve was the opener for all those shows over in the UK for Oasis. Well, I want to talk more about Oasis and what's to come with them, because big things are on the horizon and a lot more. We'll get into it in a few minutes. The Ataris

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1: It's Gigi Perez and Sailor Song. We also got the Ataris and the Verve, and that made me think of Oasis, since Richard Ashcroft from the Verve, he opened up so many of those shows with Oasis on their reunion tour last year. I'm Mike Jones. Well, next up for the Gallaghers, they have their movie coming in 2 weeks, Don't Look Back in Anger, and tickets are on sale for that. They're having screenings all over the world. I can't wait for it. You can see about tickets at Oasis. Is that going to be the time when they announce what's coming for a new tour, maybe new music as well, or do they wait for the Rock and Roll Hall of Fame because they're going in November? We'll see. In fact, Liam Gallagher was on his Twitter, and he said, "Our kid just announced the tour already," telling Noel, "Hey, get to it. Let's go. It's coming at some point."
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1: Time of Your Life. It's one of the biggest songs of all for Green Day. I'm Mike Jones, and Mike Durnt was talking about another one of their songs, Longview, and the bass guitar he played on there. It had this specific sound that really worked well, that he gave that guitar to a friend who sold it. Mike ended up finding it in France years later. It's a really fun story. If you go on at Reverb on Instagram, you can see it, because Mike's getting ready to sell a bunch of his stuff through Reverb, a bunch of his basses and amps and stuff. But again, check that out. Look back at Longview at Reverb on Instagram. The Killers.

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1: There's a lot of musical might there with the guys from Rage Against the Machine, with Chris Cornell, Audio Slave, and Like a Stone. I'm Mike Jones. Well, we're going to have a lot of musical might coming together in a couple weeks for our iHeartRadio Music Festival. 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You'll get a confirmation text and info. 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
1: On Thursday afternoon, this is the time to be thinking about the weekend and putting your plans together. I'm Mike Jones. Well, one of our big things to get into the weekend, tomorrow night, we're going to have an exclusive interview with Olivia Rodrigo. On She Is The Voice, and Olivia's getting ready for her all-female festival this coming weekend, Daisy Chain Field. She's going to be talking about how she got all these great women together, Sarah McLachlan, Stevie Nicks, Garbage, Shirley Manson, and everyone there, and the Breeders and everyone. She's going to be playing a bunch of music from all of the artists. It's going to be really special tomorrow night at 9 with Olivia Rodrigo on She Is The Voice. And another lady we're big fans of, Amy Lee. We got the new one from Evanescence. Who Will You Follow?
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The Rock. I'm Mike Jones. 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
1: Californication, the Red Hot Chili Peppers. I'm Mike Jones. Hate to hear about any business getting robbed. And Tom Brady's new card store did. I'll tell you about that in a few minutes. Self-Aware from Temper City.

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1: Having your store robbed is not a great way to start a new business. Sorry, Tom Brady. I'm Mike Jones. Tom just opened up the 19th location of Card Vault, a high-end trading card store for sports cards mainly, but also, you know, Pokemon and Magic and other cards that people like to collect. Well, someone just a couple days after they opened broke in and stole $12,000 worth of cards. Interestingly enough, when they opened a store in New York a couple years ago, someone did the same thing right around there. You'd think they would have learned the first time, hey, heavy duty cameras, locks on everything, let's step it up. Apparently not.
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1: We did it three times today. We're going to do it three times tomorrow. And all next week, too. Give you three chances a day to win a trip to the iHeartRadio Music Festival. I'm Mike Jones. You could be going in a few weeks to Vegas to see Weezer. We're going to hear them in a couple minutes with their new one, We Might As Well Be Strangers, and Muse, and the Smashing Pumpkins were added onto the lineup, and everyone. 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
1: Jack White, like everyone's been doing, he shared a lot of love for Dolly Parton. I'm Mike Jones. At his show the other night in London, he played a great version of Jolene. When he gets some time, look that up. Jack White, Jolene in London. Got to see that video. And he also shared a picture on his socials of Dolly and said, instant sainthood. Absolutely. There's nobody better than Dolly Parton. The world is a darker place without her. And the great Tim Curry, too. Both of you, Dolly and Tim, rest in peace. Linkin Park.

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1: It's Shinedown and Second Chance. That's an interesting way to look at things. Their drummer, Barry Kirch, he just did this interview, and he was saying, look, I know I'm not the best drummer in the world, but I'm the best drummer for Shinedown, because the four of us together, when we're playing, magic happens. 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Somber, back to Friends.

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I'm Mike Jones. Bush is coming back to Honolulu October 2nd and 3rd at the Republic. 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
1: Hey, what's going on? It's Alex Mack. Now, look, I always get a little, like, thrown off guard when people, especially people in the band, say Sublime instead of Sublime. Like, I heard Jacob Knoll, who sings for Sublime, say Sublime. And I'm like, have I just been saying your band name wrong this whole time?

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1: Do me a solid. Let me know what you want to hear next. It's Alex Mack. Look, we just kind of kicked off the show. It's Thursday night. We're basically into Friday. So if you got something you want to hear, just let me know. Or maybe like a song that's been stuck in your head all day. I don't know. It's really up to you. That honestly, it makes my life easier too, because then you're picking the songs that you want to hear. So open the free iHeartRadio app, tap the microphone button. I mean, you know what to do. Tell me your name, where you're listening from, obviously your request. You hit send on that message, it comes right to me. Then I know what to play next. So yeah, this is like teamwork.
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1: Are you going to do fantasy football this season? That's Alex Mack. I got really into it last year, but finished so poorly. Like, last year was the first year I was really trying, like, especially during the draft. Like, I had done some research, whatever. It's just sometimes it's easier to put it on auto, and usually it ends up better that way anyway, at least for me. Maybe we should start a league. Who knows? It's Cage the Elephant right now. This is Beaches in Tennessee.

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1: Now, I've been really enjoying the new Phoebe Bridgers record. It's just crazy to me that she got appendicitis on her birthday and had to, like, cancel a bunch of, like, the album release stuff. Hopefully she's doing better, but I did see on her Instagram she posted a photo of her holding an award for her album going number one in the UK from her hospital bed. I mean, just... it's so tough. This is her right now. I'm off that new record, Lost Weekend. The song's called Lost Boys.

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1: Hey, what's going on? It's Alex Mack. Now, I was reading today that apparently in the U.S. right now, we have the lowest percentage of alcohol drinkers since 1939. Yeah, down to 54%, which, you know, good for that other 46%.

Star 99.1, Hawaii's alternative rock. My name's Alex Mack. Hey, look, Bush is coming back to Honolulu October 2nd and 3rd at the Republic. So make sure you get your tickets at vampproject.com. 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
1: Hey, what's going on? It's Alex Mack. Now, I haven't seen The Odyssey yet. I think I got too excited about Spider-Man. But I did just read that it's now officially the highest grossing R-rated movie of all time. Yeah, so maybe time to go see it. Is it even still in theaters? I gotta look that up. But it just passed Deadpool and Wolverine, which, okay, to be fair, I also didn't see.

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1: 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And it's kind of the same process, right? You're pressing and holding the number one button, except on the app. I actually think it's easier. You just hit the little plus sign. 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Your favorite, you know, like morning shows, music, contests, all in one spot. 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
1: If you've been having a tough time at work recently, I saw somebody posted a list of their mental health cheat codes to like keep you calm and lower your anxiety. Some of them were like humming your favorite song, I guess quietly if you're doing it at work, and putting both feet on the floor, which I feel like I've got them both on the ground right now, and I'm still a little stressed, so maybe maybe this survey needs to go back to the drawing board for a couple sessions. 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
1: If you've listened to my show before, you know I love Facebook Marketplace. Like, I'm all over it. Sometimes people get so creative. Like, dude, today I saw somebody selling an upstairs neighbor, I don't even know what to call this device. Basically, like, if they're loud and you're trying to show them who's boss, this person has put together these, like, paint poles that have megaphones attached to the top, and you're supposed to, like, hit the siren button so it blares the alarm, like, straight up toward your upstairs neighbors, which is diabolical, by the way. Inventive, but diabolical. It's the Strokes right now, new one called Going Shopping. Like a

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1: Kind of an interesting list here. It's Alex Mack. I just saw this on my Instagram. They're like signs that you are actually pretty healthy, you know, and it's not like how fast is your mile time or whatever. On this list, it was things like, you know, being able to put your socks on while you're standing, getting up from the floor without using your hands. And I was reading those. I was like, oh, man, I could do both of those. Pretty healthy. And then I saw also on the list was waking up feeling rested. Couldn't tell you the last time I did that. So maybe I need to take a look at my life and see what I need to work on.

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My name's Alex Mack. 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
2: 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Now, as a child of the 90s who went outside to play, I completely agree with that. Social media has really challenged my mental health, so I don't know. 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
1: That was a good reminder. 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Hey, my name's Alex Mack. 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Kind of shout out where you're hanging out. 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
1: 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And watching videos of people like reviewing food in their car. Is that because I'm lonely? Or maybe I just like food. 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
1: Hey, what's up? It's Alex Mack. Just a reminder, later tonight, I am back with your new music show, Emerging Alt. It's a full hour of all the best new stuff. Honestly, just trying to put some new music in front of you. Write new bands and artists, songs you haven't heard of yet. Stuff like this. The band's called Buffalo Traffic Jam. It's so good. This song is Fool's Gold.

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1: 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I'm going back to those
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I say you look so fine that I really want to make you mine. 4, 5, 6, come on and get your kicks. 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
1: You know what I learned today? It's Alex Mack. Apparently, if you played Pokemon as a kid, like the original like Game Boy games, there's a specific spot in your brain that holds all of that information. Like it's one region of the brain. Some scientists at Stanford discovered this, which I think is interesting. Like, I could probably name you most of the original like 151 Pokemon, and now I know it's that little spot in my brain. Also, I don't know this for certain, but I can only guess that the scientists who led that study are also giant nerds. And I mean that in the best way.

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My name's Alex Mack. Hey, look, Bush is coming back to Honolulu October 2nd and 3rd at the Republic. 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
1: Hey, what's going on? It's Alex Mack. Now, I'm not going to say my friend's name, but I did see on his Instagram story, he posted a photo of his computer screen, and he was like, it took me way too long to remember how to burn a CD. Like, he was burning some music. I was like, man, if I were in, like, an emergency situation and the only way out was to, like, burn a CD right now, it would also take me probably way too long. I want

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1: Hey, just heads up, I got your new music show back tonight at 11. I mean, I say back. It's every weeknight at 11. It's called Emerging Alt, where I just get to play you an entire hour of, like, all new stuff. We get to hang and be music nerds, talk about all the new releases and tours and music videos, lyrics, all this stuff. So that sounds up your alley. Maybe you're listening for some new music that you don't typically hear throughout the day here. Hang out with us. Emerging Alt is back tonight at 11.
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1: Hey, what's going on? It's Alex Mack. I'm in. Just a tough week with the passing of some really great celebrities. You know, Dolly Parton, obviously. Yesterday, Tim Curry. Just take this as your sign to go listen to some Dolly Parton later. Rewatch the original It and like Rocky Horror, Clue. Tim Curry is just one of my favorites. It's such bad news.

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1: Okay, I'm for sure like gonna own this, but I am starting to look like a crazy ex on Facebook right now. 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
3: I am a firm believer that we can start the weekend on Thursdays. Right, and look, I don't make the rules, I just suggest them. It's Alex Mack, your host here on Emerging Alt. And look, I think it counts especially now because I have a full hour of all the best new stuff for you. So by the end of the show, it is going to be Friday, and then we can for sure celebrate the weekend. But hey, to get us there, I got the band Almost Monday coming up. We're going to do Muse and Joyce Manor. Got Noah Kahan, brand new Fontaines DC that I'm stoked on. Steve Lacy, Weezer, The Neighborhood. You know what? Not a bad rundown. So make sure you're hanging out. Let me know what you think as you're listening. You can send me your talkbacks on our free iHeartRadio app. Just make sure to tell me your name and where you're listening from, because the show is coast to coast. So shout out where you're hanging out. But let's get it going now with Young the Giant. Song's called Evergreen.

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1: Hey, what's going on? My name's Alex Mack, your host here on Emerging Alt, your full hour of all new stuff. And you know what? I've been listening to like the new Muse record, the Wow Signal, and it is crazy good. I haven't had a chance to talk with, you know, Matt Bellamy or any of the guys in Muse, but if I could, I would ask them if they've been eating their like music Wheaties or something, because you can tell they put their whole everything into this record, into all these songs, especially the videos too. Like, man, the video for this song is like a tiny movie. It's called Cryogen.

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0: Honestly, so cool that I'm allowed to do this for my job. It's Alex Mack, your host here on Emerging Alt, where, again, I just get to play you an entire hour of, like, all the best new music releases. We get to hang out, be music nerds, talk about lyrics and tour dates and releases, music videos, whatever you want. And, hey, I got Joyce Manor coming up. 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Let me know what you think of the show so far. You can hit me up whenever. Right, DM me if you want, at Alex Mack Live on Instagram, or send me a talkback on our free iHeartRadio app.
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1: 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It's Alex Mack, your host here on iHeartRadio's Emerging Alt. And I'll be honest with you, like I always am, right? I got nothing to hide. I am like late to the party on Noah Kahan. It really took like this most recent record for me to become like what I would say is like a real fan. Like I knew his music before. I'd seen him at a festival, but now I'm like, oh, okay, I get it. And look, I finally watched that documentary, Noah Kahan Out of Body on Netflix. Dude, so good if you haven't seen it. But hey, Noah Kahan right now, song's called Doors. I grew up.

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2: Now, look, if you've listened to Emerging Alts before, you know I'm a big music video guy. And I just watched the video for this one, the new Fontaine's DC song. It is crazy. It's like, I don't know, Fear and Loathing in Las Vegas vibes, like very fever dream. I mean, at one point they're like pulling the skin on his face. 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Kind of gives like Stanley Kubrick a little bit. I don't know. Watch it for yourself. It's for this song called Marianne.

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1: Hey, what's up? It's Alex Mack, your host here on Emerging Alt. Now, I'm a big lyrics guy, but even if you're not, I'm just going to encourage you to pay attention to the lyrics of this next Steve Lacy song. I mean, it just feels so relatable, talking about, you know, searching for hope when things are hard. And it's kind of nice in a way to know that you're not alone in that. It's Steve Lacy right now. These are the lyrics I want you to hear in this song called Oh Yeah.

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0: Hey, we're going to keep it moving with this full hour of all new music releases here on Emerging Alt. My name's Alex Mack. I am your host every weeknight at 11 o'clock, playing you all the best new stuff. Like, just had Steve Lacy on. We had Fontaine's DC, Noah Kahan, Joyce Manor all on the show tonight. But if you've had a favorite, let me know. 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Just make sure to, you know, tell me your name and where you're listening from, because the show's nationwide, right? Like, we are coast to coast. So shout out where you're hanging out.
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1: You know, I feel like as your host here on Emerging Alts, a lot of my job is to kind of deep dive a lot of this like new music with you, right? Whether that's tour dates or lyrics, music videos, production, whatever it is. But every time I play The Neighborhood, I always think about meeting Jesse, the lead singer, and then as a result, also meeting his dog, Anthony. He's got this tiny little dog named, well, he calls him Tony, and it's just like the cutest thing I've ever seen. See if you can find a picture on Instagram or something. It's so worth it. You do that, and I'll play you The Neighborhood right now. The song's called Private.

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1: 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My name's Alex Mack, your host here on iHeartRadio's Emerging Alt. And it is my job to put a full hour of like all the best new releases in front of you. Now, whether that's new stuff from bands you typically hear throughout the day or bands you maybe have never heard of before, it's kind of the point. So make sure you're hanging out every weeknight at 11 for that full hour of new stuff. Stuff like this from a band called Goose. This is Good Times, End Times here on Emerging Alt.

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1: Really cool for Foo Fighters to play some rarities with the LA Philharmonic the other night on a one-off Hollywood Bowl show. They played, of course, the hits All My Life and Best of You, but they also played Razor and Home and I Should Have Known, which they never play. 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
1: Linkin Park sharing more from the upcoming movie Unshatter at unshattermovie.com. 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
1: If you know anybody who got really cool shots of the moon for the almost total lunar eclipse yesterday, it was 96% coverage of the moon. Send them to me. I want to see. My name is Tamo. My Instagram is It's Tamo Time. It's T-A-M-O Time. Appreciate you in advance.

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1: If you're a fan of new music, you got to check out Emerging Alt tonight and every weeknight at 11 o'clock with Alex Mack. It's an hour of new music that he curates for you. New artists, new songs, where you might have first heard this song from Tame Impala that I'm going to play for you right now. It's called Loser.

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1: 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In the meantime, I'll play you Phoebe Bridgers. 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
1: Okay, have you seen these recipes for frozen Oreos? It's a new trend where you dunk Oreos pretty aggressively in milk, but like not enough for them to get soggy. 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
1: I am counting down the days to September 10th. I got tickets for the early showing of the new Oasis movie, Don't Look Back in Anger. 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I got, let's just say I got emotional. Shocker. It looks so good. You have to watch it. But the actual movie is in theaters and IMAX officially on September 11th.

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1: It's a free trip to Vegas. It's $1,000 for you to spend however you want. And of course, we're not going to just drop you off and tell you to fend for yourself. 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You win all of that today at 9, 1, and 5 o'clock. And turn it up. It's the latest from Weezer called We Might As Well Be Strangers.

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1: At 11 o'clock tonight, the perfect soundtrack for your Friday night. It's Emerging Alt with my friend Alex Mack. He curates an hour-long playlist of new music. Sometimes it's new artists. 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Like Tame Impala, who I'm playing for you right now. The song is called Loser.

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1: I've been watching these YouTube videos of Foo Fighters, the one-off show they did at the Hollywood Bowl with the LA Philharmonic, and they played all of these rarities, like I Should Have Known and Razor and Home. 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
1: Haley Williams from Paramore, obviously on the reimagined version of Turnstile's Never Enough, which dropped today. Also, Angel Dust and Elton John, Blood Orange, a ton of really cool collaborations. And I haven't had time, since I've been on the air since midnight, to really dive into it, but it is here, and that is exciting.

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1: You saw that the NFL announced this week no more Pro Bowl. 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
1: You ever stab the roof of your mouth with a tortilla chip? 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I wanted to play you this one from Julia Wolf. It's called In My Room.
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0: Phones are open. 877-44-WOODY. Send us a text over to 22987. We got the DUIQ. We got the Friday fail stories. Anything that we could do to get through this morning and into the weekend as quickly as possible. That's what we're doing today. Headlines. Got the birthdays. Porno birthday coming up here in just a couple moments. Today, August 28th, is Crackers Over the Keyboard Day.
1: What does that mean?
0: I guess when you're getting crumbs in the keyboard, I don't know.
2: You have to use that duster.
0: I was too old for this, but today is Power Rangers Day.
3: Nice.
0: Yeah. You were a Power Rangers guy?
4: Don't go
0: yeah,
4: Power Rangers, you, dude.
0: You had to be too old for Power Rangers.
1: Exactly.
4: It was constantly on television.
0: Of course.
4: And the Pink Ranger, she was super hot. Am I
2: Kim?
4: Right?
0: Bluey is constantly on television, I'm sure. I've never seen that.
4: It was like people my age.
2: I mean, it premiered
3: it?
2: In
0: okay,
3: really?
0: So
4: the Power Rangers were.
2: 93 to 95.
0: Yeah, because
4: like
0: my
4: hot chicks and stuff.
0: When did you graduate high school?
4: 98. Yeah.
5: Okay. No, you're too old for Power Rangers.
2: It started in 93.
1: What year did you graduate, Woody?
0: 95.
1: Okay.
0: Yeah, because I remember my my stepbrother, he was like a little kid and way into Power Rangers, and I was like out of high school when he was like watching that stuff.
4: In 93, I was in junior high.
2: Okay, I was watching it too, though, and I was like five. Well, five to eight. Okay,
0: yeah, you're way younger than men.
4: Yeah, but it was older.
1: Power
4: it wasn't
1: Rangers.
4: Like little kids.
2: But that's my point, is that I was a little kid watching it, and everyone I knew did. So.
0: Power Rangers, Pogs.
5: Yeah,
2: I don't really.
0: Yeah, because that was kind of
2: were.
0: The same. That was like at the same time, right?
2: Those Pogs. Circle. Things?
4: I think Pogs were a little bit before.
0: Yeah, because my brother was into that stuff too.
2: Really?
0: Yeah.
5: I keep forgetting you had a brother.
0: Yeah, well, stepbrother.
5: Okay.
0: Mm-hmm. Yeah,
5: I know you had two sisters. You kind of lived, lived with your brother, or
0: no? Because like he came. I was 15 when he was born,
5: right?
0: And he lived with my dad and my stepmom,
5: right?
0: So
2: it's like a different generation.
0: Yeah, their child, and then we didn't live together. So I just saw him recently.
2: Oh,
1: yeah,
0: which was great.
1: A long time.
0: Yeah. Today is National Bow Tie Day. Never trust a person in a bow tie.
1: Them.
0: It's a National Cherry Turnover Day today.
2: Ow!
0: Yeah. And it was today, man, it's in 1907. At this day in history, I know how much you love these.
4: Yeah.
0: Two Seattle teenagers, Jim and Claude, they founded a local delivery company called the American Messenger Service. And they began their business with two bikes and six friends. And that business we know today as the United Parcel Service, UPS.
2: Yeah.
0: Wow. They started two Seattle teenagers in 1907. It was today in 1963. That Martin Luther King Jr. gave his famous I Have a Dream speech.
2: Wow. Whoa.
0: In front of a couple hundred thousand people in Washington, D.C.
4: Nice.
0: Let's see. What do you think about this? There's a trailer for the new Netflix competition show called Wonka.
2: I'm very interested.
6: Yes.
0: Okay. So they did, it seems to be, a pretty good job.
2: Yeah, the set.
0: At recreating like all this stuff for like the chocolate factory.
2: Yeah, it's like our dream to be in there, right?
0: Oh, yeah. Like, if you ever watched the movie with Gene Wilder.
2: Yeah, that's the dream.
0: The Johnny Depp one, I thought, was...
2: Mm-hmm. Nobody cares about that.
0: Okay, but, so I'm going to play, again, a little part of the trailer for this new Netflix competition show. Now, the competition is they're playing for money, not for a chocolate factory.
4: All right.
2: Not for candy.
0: But the trailer uses Gene Wilder's voice recreated by AI.
5: Oh, no.
0: And it gives a peek at the contestants on the recreated sets from the movie. There's even like a challenge in there with lickable wallpaper.
2: Oh, hell really? Yeah.
0: Yeah, here's a little clip of the...
7: A whole new generation of golden ticket holders will compete against each other in my factory. For a lifetime supply of money.
8: Wonka has his fun, but he also has this dark side.
7: You will test my factory.
8: It's a lickable wallpaper.
0: So my first question was, I was wondering, man, like, does Gene Wilder, is his

0: state cool
1: they must
0: with them using this AI? So I'm like, it's Netflix. They must have ran it through somebody.
2: Yeah, well, that would have to be through the actors union, and they would have to. So yeah, his estate would have had to sign off on it.
0: Yeah. So like, because Gene Wilder, when I have watched interviews with him, I always thought he was like a fascinating guy. I thought he was a pretty interesting dude, and he seemed like the kind of guy who would not be for that. Right.
1: Yeah, maybe not. But as somebody, you know, as a consumer, it's 1,000 times more magical hearing his voice than some like Nick Lachey or something.
0: No, I agree with you. I'm saying, but if like you're I'm not saying Gene Wilder is one of those guys like I prefer the stage.
3: Yeah, is he
0: type
3: from
0: of
3: the
0: people,
3: theater
0: but...
3: or something like some dork like that?
0: No, but he was a very thoughtful guy. He seemed to be very intentional with the roles that he took. And like, I don't know if like this, you know, like
1: if AI would have been for him.
0: Like I'm dead.
1: Yeah,
0: I'm dead. And you can recreate my voice with this. But
2: his wife, Karen B. Wilder.
0: That's where I was going. Mm-hmm. His estate. They approved.
1: There you go.
4: Okay.
0: Yeah.
1: I'm sure it wasn't free.
0: Said that the estate is delighted.
1: There you go.
0: That the series celebrates the warmth and imagination Gene brought to Willy Wonka and introduces it to a new generation.
2: I'm delighted. Mm-hmm. They're giving me money.
4: Yeah. Totally. I mean, he was extremely thoughtful with his character for Willy Wonka. So I think that's probably why they would say yes, because it continues to be him and the thoughtfulness that he put into that.
0: Yeah. The 9-episode series premieres on September 23rd there on Netflix.
2: With no children.
1: Why didn't you get in on this?
2: I really do need to be applying for more stuff like this. I haven't been on anything since Beast Games. You know?
1: No.
2: And the problem is I'm at this damn show all day during the week and I gotta...
1: Okay.
2: Here's what you need. You guys just need to let me be free and then...
0: I'm
1: like, you're here the longest.
3: Free sea bass.
2: I'm like the neighborhood cat. Like, I'll show up when I've got something for you.
0: Yeah.
2: Otherwise, you're just like, sea bass. He's out doing his thing.
3: We try to do...
0: He's so restricted to what he can and can't do around
1: here. Handcuffed.
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2: Hey. Yeah.
1: Phones open, 877-44-WOODY. Text us, check in, 22987. Question for everybody in the room. I do this a lot. Do you take screenshots of stuff when you see it to help you remember it for later?
3: Of course.
4: Absolutely.
1: Yeah.
4: Mm-hmm. Yeah.
1: You know what's crazy? I was just reading about this. In reality, when you do that, you're less likely to remember it, and you might be damaging your memory.
3: Oh, no.
4: But if you're going to your photo roll and you see it,
2: yeah,
4: there it is.
1: Okay, well, that relies on you remembering to go back to your photo roll.
3: Yeah.
1: And like, because in the moment, you're just going, okay, I want to check this out later. Yeah. Or, oh, I'm going to use this. This looks cool. I'm going to look into this for whatever project you got going on.
4: That's true.
1: Right?
4: Yeah.
1: Researchers ran a bunch of experiments and found that screenshotting causes people to mentally check out because they know the information's been saved somewhere else. So, like, you're not making as strong a memory.
3: That makes sense.
1: Right? And to be fair, they did point out, like Greg mentioned, it's mostly for people who never look back through their photos, which I am one of those people. I very rarely.
4: Oh, really?
1: Yeah. A lot of times I'm taking a photo to send it immediately.
4: Okay.
1: It's not for me to keep it.
3: Right.
1: Very rarely.
4: Yeah, but every time we bring up some random memory, you're like, oh, hold on, I have a picture of that.
1: So well, yeah, because I remember being there, and maybe I did send it to somebody else, and I have something from that moment in time, but yeah. Now, here's the really part of the study. They said that if you're actively revisiting what you save, you'll have a much better chance of remembering it.
5: Oh, really?
1: Yeah, so just, you know, keep that in mind.
3: Okay.
1: Yeah.
4: Just look for it when you screenshot.
2: I do this thing, though, where I'll say something because I know I want it 3 months from now.
1: Yeah.
2: Yeah, and I will revisit it.
1: I will make, you know how you could put little keywords on a photo?
3: Like once you've taken it.
1: I do that so I can go back and find things. Or I'm trying to make a mental note to go back and just scroll through photos, get rid of ones I don't want anymore.
4: Right.
1: Or save or put things to remember. Make a folder called things to remember. And that way I can just check a things to remember folder.
3: That's
4: like a
3: good
4: special album.
1: I need a reminder for the reminders. 877-44-WOODY. 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
2: Do you feel each individual pump? 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
1: Is that too deep? The Woody Show.
3: All right, welcome back, everybody.
4: Hey, yeah.
3: All right, it is the Woody Show. It is Friday.
4: Yeah.
3: Into another weekend. Phones open, 877-44-WOODY. You can send us a text over to 22987. And Greg.
4: What?
3: It's happening. You know, like, if you join the Woody Show.
4: Yes.
3: Or if you listen to the Woody Show long enough, things about the show or things that happen or things that are said, they start infiltrating your life.
4: They do, yeah.
3: You know, like the first of alls or Anacana.
4: Oh, ripping and dripping.
3: Ripping and dripping. All these different things. Getting, not getting.
4: Yeah, you know, totally.
5: Sick all the time now.
3: Things like that. And then there is also like behaviors, right? Okay, whether it be with food or thing. Well, things are starting to happen for the newest member of the team, Jeff G.
4: What's Jeff doing?
6: Yeah, what be happening?
4: Are you ripping and dripping?
3: Have you found yourself saying anything like that? Like, is there any kind of like terminology from the show that you find that you're using now more?
4: That's infiltrated your home life?
7: Not like really. Rip. It's more of the activities that are infiltrating.
3: Yeah, and you'll like this, Greg.
4: Okay, what are you doing?
7: Well, I am noticing the way I put away my chairs at home.
5: Oh.
7: I am organizing my papers at home in a very neat manner.
4: Yeah. Good for you.
7: Your OCD has now become my OCD.
4: But it's not OCD. It's normalcy.
5: Normal CD.
6: How about your fridge? I was just talking to a listener, and they said that we have influence them to strain their fridge.
7: No, my fridge is a hot mess.
4: Yeah, really.
5: We're gonna keep our fridges, right, Jeff?
7: Yeah, it's a hot mess.
5: Full families.
4: Chairs.
7: But even like the office over there, I try to like not leave it a mess.
4: Oh, that's
7: you know,
4: good.
7: I think you're right, Greg. You know, organization makes you feel better.
4: It does.
7: A
4: clear space is a clear mind.
5: Thanks, Greg.
7: Absolutely.
4: A clean home is a clean mind.
5: When I clean like you're coming over.
4: Really?
5: Yeah. So I do a better job.
4: That's a high compliment.
3: Now, do you do this because like it's just something that now you are just naturally doing, or are you like doing it under some kind of like, do you feel some kind of pressure? Because I know at one point we said something to you about when you get up from your desk, not pushing the, how you don't push the chair back in. And then I noticed that you started doing that more. Right, so like, is that something that you're consciously doing, or
6: you just don't want to hear about it?
3: Is it a subconscious? thing that these effects have happened?
7: No, it could be like a respect thing. I mean, if it's in the way of people, I don't want to do that. So it's a great point. I just I just do it subconsciously.
5: Well, that's the same way, Jeff, because I think you and I have this quality where I've been told before, and I take it as a huge compliment that I'm coachable. So when Greg told me I wasn't pushing my chair in, I made a conscious effort to change. And I think you're doing the same thing.
4: Yeah.
3: You can see by the date on the photo, I took this back in July when you guys first did the whole thing, because I thought everybody was supposed to take a picture of their refrigerator. So I took a picture of mine.
4: Now, I was wondering where yours
5: was. Pass
3: that to Greg. Pass that to Greg.
4: And this is not
7: pretty nice.
4: Like restaged or anything. You just opened it, took the picture.
3: Yeah, I just took as you will see, because my wife and kids have.
4: Yeah, I would say your and my fridge are about the same, although you have way more food than I do.
5: You have a lot of Tupperware.
3: Well, my wife, she does a lot of hard-boiled eggs. My son eats a bunch of hard-boiled eggs.
4: I like the Tupperware a lot. Everything is very categorized.
3: I do my best.
4: Some of it is a little willy-nilly.
3: Yes. That is completely the fault of my wife and my kids.
4: Like, I see a couple yogurts stacked by some cream cheese.
7: Oh, you know how Greg feels about stacked yogurts.
3: Yeah. Yeah. Now, that is me. I will stack because they have so much crap in there. I got to make more room.
4: I love that store brand potato salad. I don't know whatever brand that is. But it should be turned the other way around so you can see the front label.
5: Yeah. Well, otherwise, how would you know what it is?
8: Can we talk about stacked yogurts? Why not?
4: No, stacked yogurts is fine, but they should have like their own row. Do you know what I'm saying, Menace?
7: Yeah.
4: You know?
7: For sure.
4: Like, there's enough room that they could have their own row.
6: Yeah. It opens up for air where you drop it on the floor and it explodes too.
4: Yeah.
6: By sacking it.
3: Mm.
4: Oh, and then Menace's fridge was absolute perfection, minus one thing. So he faces all his beverages. At the time that you took these photos, you only had beverages. And he had some beverages that were taller than others. They were all categorized and faced, of course. But the taller ones should have been towards the wall of the fridge, not in the middle of it.
7: How could you make that mistake?
5: But Menace, you had zero food in your fridge.
3: You know what drives me crazy?
4: I thought ever home.
3: Yeah, I thought of you, Greg. Like when there's books on a shelf or there's magazines on a table, do you find yourself organizing them by the size and width of the book? I do the same.
4: Of course.
3: Yeah. It was on, and my wife said, "You're just doing that just to do it. You're trying to make a thing about
5: thing
3: this.
5: Out
3: go,
5: of it.
3: No, I'm not trying. trying to make a thing about it. Like, I just saw it. I did it. I didn't say, all right, watch this, guys.
5: This is how it's done.
3: Yeah. As she's talking, I just start doing it because I'm straightening up as we're just standing there. Especially, I saw something that was amiss.
4: Yeah.
3: And I fixed it. Uh-huh.
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0: 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Woody, Greg, Menace, Gina Grad.
1: Yeah.
0: We are the Woody Show. Thank you for being here. 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On social media is where you hear about a lot of these trends.
2: Mm-hmm.
0: But there was actually a write-up on this one. And ladies, here we go.
1: Okay.
0: The free birthing trend.
1: Oh, yeah.
0: Has really taken off. You seem to know about it.
1: I've been following this chick who's doing it.
3: I don't know. What is it?
0: So it means giving birth without a doctor or a midwife.
1: Yeah.
0: And it goes even more in-depth than that because, again, in the write-up on this, they talked to this chick in Nebraska. She went her entire pregnancy without seeing a doctor.
1: Mm-hmm.
2: What year is this?
0: Eventually gave birth at home. Only her husband was there.
2: Oh, my God.
0: And she says she prepared for this by watching Instagram videos, listening to podcasts, and researching sovereign births online.
1: That's as good as a medical degree.
0: This is a person who's now in charge of another human being.
2: Yeah.
0: We're trusting this person with another life.
2: With a life.
0: Another little helpless human being.
1: Yeah.
2: God.
1: Yeah.
0: That sounds safe.
3: I had a friend who did this. I didn't know that this was a thing, but she didn't go to the doctor when she was pregnant. And I don't know. She just didn't. She was like, I feel fine and I'm healthy and there's no issues.
0: Right. Cool. So stupid.
3: And and she had the baby at home and her mom's a nurse and her mom was not happy about her doing this, obviously.
0: Well, doctor's not so hot on the idea, believe it or not.
2: Yeah.
0: They say this can get dangerous very quickly. Really?
2: Mm-hmm. Oh, my God.
0: Why would you ever do that?
1: I've been following this chick on Instagram who just did it for her second time. And she came back later, like the other day, and said, my birth was great and it all went well. And I think if you're willing to accept the consequences, you should do it too. And I'm like, what consequences are you willing to accept?
2: A major problem.
1: My God.
0: Yeah, it's one thing like no epidural. You know what I mean? Like a natural birth.
1: Yeah.
0: Okay,
2: yeah,
0: fine.
2: Right.
1: Or even being
2: a medical professional.
0: But you don't go to the doctor at all. Free birth. And you're like, that's cool. Stupid. I saw it on Instagram.
1: Yeah.
0: Maybe you shouldn't be a mother. 877-44-WOODY. 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
2: I'm gonna file this under. Get the F out of here, man.
3: Get the F out of here.
2: So, if you send a text, right, and that just becomes at some point too much work, AI can now handle that for you. ChatGPT has a new iMessage integration that allows you to connect your messages and use AI to sort, analyze, edit, and write your texts for you. Of course, you know, people are worried about privacy all the time, but they got no problem just like opening up all your text messages and everything else to AI.
4: Yeah. It's fine. It'll never do anything.
5: That thing with Claude, they were having like Claude Bot. Claude is another AI program, and it fully just like runs your computer and does pretty much anything for you.
2: So when somebody actually asks you a question as a follow-up, like you send me a text, this thing just writes something back or whatever.
5: Yeah.
2: And then I see you later and you go, oh, hey, man. Yeah. I'm like in
5: love that text.
2: Yeah.
5: You're supposed to go back and read it, but it gets to the point where that's that dead internet theory where the AIs are just going to be talking to each other.
2: Like if you're one of those people who can't figure out what to say back, you're trying to think of a good zinger. You know, you could still put that kind of stuff in the AI and then just send it yourself. But I don't know why anybody would. Everybody's so with flock cameras and all that conversation that goes on all the time. People are worried about privacy, but at the same time, absolutely not seem to be worried. They don't seem to be worried at all.
6: I think we have this false sense of security when it's our little phone. Like, it's in my pocket. Who could possibly know what I'm saying?
5: No,
2: it turned it all over to AI.
6: Exactly. Like,
2: you're giving full access.
5: It's convenience over privacy.
2: Now, Menace, you said that you have conversations with the AI on the way into work.
5: Every day, yeah.
2: Like a full-on conversation. Like, I mean, is it just for news kind of stuff? Or are you asking, like, other things? So does it have, like, a whole file on you? Or, like, how do you control, like, privacy settings
5: Are you done asking
2: about stuff like that?
5: No, I'm just asking it news questions. I go, what is the top news stories within the past 24 hours? And then it will read me the headlines, and then I'll ask, like, the ones that I'm interested in, I'll ask for, like, a deeper dive.
7: Tell me more about that.
5: Yeah. And then it'll explain it to me.
7: Do you ever insert pleasantries, like, how you doing today?
6: Good morrow, Claude.
2: Yeah.
5: Dude, I'm starting to.
7: Are you?
2: Nice.
5: Yeah. Like, hey, what's up?
6: And
5: it's like, hey, what's up?
7: Hello, Menace.
2: Yeah. Another from the Get the F Out of Here files.
8: Get the F out of here.
2: Now, you know, I'm not the most gentle when it comes to how we should be treating, like, criminals who inconvenience us and, cause all this havoc on society. But this guy in Australia, he is a member of an outlaw motorcycle gang.
7: Cool.
2: And because of his record of bad behavior, he is banned from using firearms.
6: Okay.
4: Oh, no.
2: Well, he was at a carnival, and he was playing a game where you shoot plastic ducks with an air rifle to win prizes. And he was doing this with his 5-year-old daughter, trying to win her a prize.
6: Huh?
2: And they arrested him because of that.
6: Oh, come on.
2: Police say even though it was just a carnival game, the air rifle still counts under his firearms. He's not allowed to have firearms or use fire. They, come on, man. That doesn't count.
6: Does context mean nothing?
7: Exactly.
4: When you talk about Australia, Europe, Canada, when it comes to firearms, they are mega pussies.
2: Yeah, but you're at a... Well, then why even have it at the carnival?
5: Yeah.
9: Yeah, and he picked the game he was going to be good at.
6: Yeah, right.
2: So he was charged with violating the order and being somewhere he legally wasn't allowed to be, a shooting gallery.
4: Sorry, Mike. Can't play day.
2: It's a carnival game.
4: You know the rules.
2: And now he can face some serious prison time over that.
5: Jeez.
2: That sucks.
8: Get the f*** out of here.
2: Yeah. Like, he's at a carnival with his dog. It doesn't get much more wholesome than that.
6: Yeah.
2: The only way it could have been more wholesome if it was the game where you had to fish little ducks out of that river that goes in a circle.
6: With the long net?
2: Yeah.
7: You probably didn't give it a second thought.
5: Hit the hammer, and
2: dude,
5: then
2: that
5: the
2: sucks.
5: Frog goes flying.
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2: Oh, it's so cute. I need it. I gotta have it.
3: Somebody show.
2: And it's another hour of the Woody Show. Insensitivity training for a politically correct world. Woody, Greg, Menace, Gina Grad. Seabass is here. And he's got the week in audio.
4: And the Dolly Parton tributes have been nice, but really the final word has not been said until you get the tribute from the man who matters the most. Vin Diesel.
2: Oh.
4: Vin.
5: Yeah.
6: Thanks.
2: I was waiting.
6: Who I thought you were gonna say.
2: Yeah.
4: Tyler hooked me up on this one. So on his Instagram, I have no idea that Vin knew Dolly Parton whatsoever. Mm. He released this cover.
7: If I should stay.
2: Are you trolling them? Wait, is this
4: I
2: AI?
4: Thought I looked three. Wait. Is this a joke? Is this AI? Wait.
2: So you're not responsible for this.
4: This is not a big thing. Go to Vin Diesel's,
2: okay,
4: where he has 105 million followers.
5: Yeah.
4: Go to his Instagram right now.
7: Be in your way. So I'll go, but I know.
4: I mean, he knows the words.
7: I will think of you each step of the way.
6: Bring it home, Ben.
7: And I...
2: Wow. Yeah.
4: Chills.
6: Chillsers.
2: Chills are Wilsers.
8: Check out Vin Diesel. Is it just a close-up of his face?
4: It's
6: just a picture of Dolly.
4: It's just Dolly. I'll give him credit on that.
2: Okay.
4: He didn't make it all about himself.
2: I thought for sure it was like another one of the Seabass specials.
6: Yeah.
2: Well, because we had your tributes on.
6: That was beautiful.

0: great camps.
1: We are.
0: Not beans, not seeds. They're probably Djibouti.
1: True. By the way, I hate to be a spoiler, but you might have heard how Dolly Parton recorded a song that's not going to be open for 20 years in a time capsule. That's actually it right there. Sorry, guys.
2: So we're so exclusive.
3: Wow.
4: I'm looking at some of the
2: heard it here first.
4: Yeah. I'm looking at some of the comments on Vin's page.
1: I expected them to all be trolling, but either he's either editing them because they're cool. They're like, number one, I can't believe this account is free. But a lot of them is like, you nailed it, King. Thank you, heart. She was a bright light in the world. It's a lot of like.
4: Well, somebody did get 1,580 likes for saying this cover is what killed her.
1: Jay!
2: This week in audio.
1: Okay, skip over go to number two. Number two. And this is the Woody Show original game. Who dis?
2: All right. Who's
1: singing this?
2: All right. Call my name. It's like a little.
1: Go ahead, throw your guesses in. Not Vin Diesel, by the way.

0: songs.
1: Well,
2: yeah.
0: Using the AI.
2: Yeah, so, and again, sorry, gays, but club tracks, they're super formulaic, super easy to make. You get whatever kind of voice in the background to repeat. In this case, rip off Madonna.
3: You can drink and dance to them.
2: Yeah, exactly. Yeah. All right.
0: This Week in Audio.
2: Bam Margera. He was not in the new Dead Jackass movie with fresh material. He's now a kick streamer because that's where you go.
4: Yeah. Sure.
2: And he was addressing the questions he always gets. Hey, what are you going to bring back? You know, Viva La Bam or all these other stuff. And I think Bam Margera had a very honest and straightforward answer.
5: Viva La Bam was very fun. It ran its course, but I mean, that's that. I wouldn't want it to return. I don't even speak to some of the people. Ryan Dunn's dead. When you're like 20, it's funny to drive your Hummer off a cliff, paint your parents' kitchen blue, and beat your dad up when he's taking his shit. But doing that at the age of 46, people would say Bam belongs in a mental institution.
1: He's not wrong.
0: Yeah. Sounds crazy. Yeah. Yeah, his voice sounds crazy.
3: Got that old man.
0: Yeah.
2: Tom Green
3: voice.
2: Painting his parents' car with lesbians on it. Isn't funny when he's 50.
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1: Now, CBS, before we jump back in, Week in Audio with you, I wanted Bort to share a story that he just shared with me. So yeah, you know, Bort is a huge Transformers guy.
2: Right.
3: Massive.
1: And the guy who did the voice of Optimus Prime, Peter Cullen.
4: Oh, that cool voice.
1: Yeah, he has passed away. And, I mean, we had Dolly, Gina crushed, right? And then, you know, when it comes to something near and dear to you, did a wellness check on Bort. He goes, actually, I have, you know, a really cool story because you worked with him for a minute, right?
3: Yeah, I worked with him for 3 years. So I worked at a recording studio that was his home studio. So he came in to do video games there. He did his demo reels. Like, I worked on a bunch of stuff for him. And this was around the time of after the first Michael Bay Transformers movie, but before the second one. And he would even come to me and go, hey, Brett, do you think the Transformers fans would be mad if I held out for more money on the second movie? And I'm like, well, how much did you get paid? He's like, $20,000. I went, you're beloved. They will rally behind you to get a little bit more money than
1: that's
3: that, sir.
1: $20,000.
3: $20,000 for the first
1: one,
3: man.
1: That's surprising.
3: He got $250,000, I think, for the second one.
1: I mean, dude's got such a cool voice.
3: Right?
4: Yeah. Cool. Yeah.
3: And so I worked with him for 3 years. He was a friend, man. He was such a sweet. He was a 5 foot tall, big hearted cowboy. He would come in with 10 gallon hat on, all this stuff, man. He was just a sweetheart. So I hadn't seen him in years. And I get this random call on my phone. I pick it up. I'm like, hello? And I hear, oh, crap. He picked up. Brett, this is Peter Cullen. I'm trying to leave you a voicemail for your birthday. Please hang up. And don't pick up so I can leave you the voicemail.
2: That's hilarious.
3: And I went, okay, Peter, thanks, man. Appreciate you.
1: Yeah, you guys want to hear the voicemail?
2: Yeah.
3: So here's the voicemail.
1: So nice. All right, so this is the voicemail that Peter Cullen, so Brett hangs up, and then Peter Cullen calls back and leaves this.
5: Brett, this is Optimus Prime. Job well done. Now, roar out.
1: And that was it.
2: Oh,
1: that was
2: wow.
1: It.
3: That was cool. It.
4: Okay, Bort, that is like really awesome. Not that I know anything about Transformers, but that is, I know that voice.
1: Yeah.
4: That is so cool.
3: He was such a genuine, wonderful human being, man. He was so be missed.
5: This is Optimus Prime. Job well done. Now, roar out.
1: Yeah.
2: That's awesome.
1: So cool, man.
3: Dude, roll out. Man, again, iconic voice, not just for Optimus Prime, but he did Eeyore. He did so many voices in the 80s and 90s. Like,
1: yeah.
3: So many. He was beloved by so many.
1: I watched a video about him and his career and different things that he's done. It really seemed like a really cool guy.
6: Yeah.
1: Yeah. So rest in peace, Peter
4: that
1: Cullen.
4: That is great.
1: Yeah.
3: Thanks, guys.
1: This Week in Audio. Seabass, what else you got?
7: This is from Menace and Gregory.
4: Okay.
7: Frank Somerville.
4: Oh, yes. My God, yes.
7: Told you.
4: Legendary
1: why
4: San
1: do I know
4: Francisco
1: that name?
4: Newscaster.
1: Oh, okay.
7: Yeah, KUTV or KTV, whatever the
6: KTV,
7: hell it was.
6: Yeah.
7: Well, he's on a kick on his social media, Instagram.
4: Yeah, he had quite a fall from grace.
7: Here he is telling us about a little bit about that fall from grace.
8: So when I was at Channel 2, I was making a lot of money. But I was spending a lot of it on Coke and alcohol. I think back then a gram of Coke was maybe 100 or 120, something like that. Anyhow, my wife and I decided that I would only have an Amex card and she'd give me $20 in cash a day. That way I couldn't buy Coke, theoretically. So what I do, for example, is with my dealer, I'd say, can I go buy you groceries? And I paid him that way.
7: Ah.
8: That's the kind of shit you do.
1: Wow.
8: But thank God I'm 20 months clean in
6: Hell
8: two
6: yeah.
8: days. So stay strong. Don't let your dreams die in comfort zones. And have a kick-ass day, because I sure as hell am.
1: Oh, all right.
2: Wow.
4: Frank, man.
2: I love how creative addicts are.
1: All right, so I think that's another that's a place where you can count in months and it's appropriate.
2: Yes.
1: Like
2: how long
1: people,
2: you've been sober.
1: Yeah. Like so your kid, 0 to 24 months. Then at that point you gotta say they're 2.
2: Yep.
1: Don't say they're 26 months.
4: Yeah.
2: Oh, I thought you were even against past a year.
1: Overall, give it the 12. Like once you're a year old, anything under a year, well then you have to quantify it somehow. Yeah, 7 months, 8 months, whatever.
4: Yeah.
2: Right.
1: A year, you could say, oh, he's 1 year old.
2: But
1: you
2: over
1: know?
2: 24 months, we're starting to
1: but
2: do
1: yeah.
2: math.
1: But when you're talking about like cocaine and how long you've been able to, I'll give you that. That's another appropriate. We're all
6: So just imagine.
1: I'll allow it, right, Greg?
4: Yeah, I know.
1: Yeah.
6: So just imagine your favorite newscaster that you just watch every day, who just looks like you know some straight laced guy. He gets fired one day and then this is all of his social media.
7: So yeah, and by the way, that's all of his social media. There's a lot of shirtless selfies.
2: I'm
7: passing one around. He's got like a Krav Maga phone case.
6: Hell yeah, all Frank. Kinds of,
7: and his next video talks about why he is doing all this.
8: I don't want to sound arrogant or cocky or overconfident, but I was telling someone today that this recovery thing is easy.
7: Oh, okay.
8: It's not difficult for me. It's easy.
7: Yeah, stupid.
8: Because I'm loving living life. I'm loving that I go to the gym 6 days a week and I've transformed my body.
7: Exactly.
8: I love that at 68, I can wear a compression shirt and feel like I look pretty badass.
7: Sure do.
4: Go so, Frank. I look pretty badass.
2: There's something in the addict community called the pink cloud, and that sounds like something he might be in right now.
7: So it's basically transference of his addiction behavior onto something else?
2: Yeah, and like I've never felt better, but then the high kind of wears off.
7: Right, exactly. But when you get into CrossFit or Krav Maga, you tell everybody about it. And that's all
4: he's
7: doing.
4: But for right now, good for him.
2: Yeah.
4: Krav Maga is better than cocaine.
7: Yeah, Jew karate, as it's known on the streets.
4: Is that right?
2: It's Israeli martial arts.
7: Yeah.
4: Jew karate.
7: That's an Always Sunny line. I think you might be hearing a little more of the pink cloud from one Chet Hanks.
2: Oh. Chet.
7: Now, Chet, also deep into cocaine a couple of years ago.
4: Son of Tom Hanks.
7: Out of it now. And now he, too, is
4: former
7: using
4: Jamaican.
7: Former Booyakasha. Yeah. He's now using his social media also to talk about sobriety and living the good life.
9: Yo, what up, king? What's good, queen? Yeah, we're all kings and queens these days, right?
7: Yeah.
9: That's cool. But check this out. Don't ever call me king. Because there's only one king, and that's Yeshua, the Most High, Christ, Yeshua. Speak his name, Yeshua.
6: JC up, dog.
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1: We are the Woody Show.
2: Hey, yeah.
1: I'm Woody. That's Greg Goring.
3: Hi, Wood.
1: We got Menace. Yeah. Jenny Grad is here. Of course, the phones are open. 877-44-WOODY. You could text and check in that way over to 22987. A little normal by the numbers.
3: Mm-hmm.
1: And we're just talking about like just energy and just life in general.
3: Yeah. Okay.
1: The average person hits their energy slump at 2:48 p.m. I hit my energy slump on Wednesdays. It doesn't matter a time.
2: Oh, really?
1: Wednesday is the day that is the hardest for me to get through.
3: Really?
1: Just in general. Huh. 1 in 5 people, though, on average, fade before noon. They can't even make it to noon before they start fading.
3: Yeah.
1: 71% of people say they're skipping or delaying meals because they're just too busy.
2: Oh.
1: That happens on average 3 times a week.
2: No.
1: That happens a lot.
3: Yeah, that happens.
1: I totally skip meals.
3: Right.
1: 82% say they feel like they're going through their life on autopilot.
3: Oh, that's not good.
1: Which is totally true.
3: Uh-huh. Yeah.
1: Like, I am in such a routine.
3: Mm-hmm.
1: And
3: down to the minute.
1: You know how, like, sometimes, and this sounds crazy and dangerous. It is. Like, you've driven somewhere from your house, and you don't remember anything in between.
3: 1,000%.
1: Uh-huh. You know? And I, like, it's almost like an autopilot. Like, you kind of just zone out. I have whole weeks that are like that.
2: Oh, my God.
1: And I've done a lot because I'm in a routine. I'm in a schedule. I go from this thing to this thing. I do this. I do this. And it's just this autopilot. My wife and I call it the treadmill with the kids in school. Your kids are back at school.
2: Yeah,
1: I got my work stuff. She's got her stuff. And you miss each other a lot unless you stop and slow down. It's
2: true.
1: Yeah, you're not eating. Like they said, like about a quarter of the people say that being busy keeps them from spending time with loved ones or doing their hobbies or hanging out with friends, you know, having that connection with your partner.
3: Yeah.
1: Also, to boost energy or make up for the missed meals, people are doing the quick fix things. Energy drinks.
2: Sure. Mm-hmm.
1: That's a big one. And then the high protein snacks. Well, okay. And I find myself, I will seek out because I'll like, oh, well, at least it'll be a high protein snack.
3: Yeah, that's good. I asked somebody once that liked to be hypnotized, and they said what you said.
1: Have
3: you ever driven somewhere and thought, I don't remember doing that drive?
1: Yes.
3: And that's it.
1: And dude, what's crazy, even when you're physically there, there's a lot of times where I know I'm not fully present.
3: Right.
1: Yeah. I'm just kind of there. And it's almost like, you know, you hear about people before or after they pass out the wah-wahs.
2: Yes.
1: Wah-wah-wah-wah.
3: Yeah, I hate that.
1: Like, if I stop and I sit, that could be dangerous. Lay down, even for a second.
2: Oh, you're out.
1: That's super dangerous because then nothing might happen after that.
3: Yeah.
1: Like,
3: yeah.
1: Nothing else. I won't be able to get anything else done. I'll hit that wah-wah-wah-wah.
2: Oh, yeah.
3: Whoa.
1: Yeah, it's a lot, dude.
3: That's why sitting on a beach rules so hard.
1: Exactly right.
3: Doing nothing.
1: That's why when I get
3: present.
1: You're so right. When I get that time off, man, that's that's what I want to do. Just chill.
3: I know.
1: 877-44-WOODY. Text us 22987. It is the Woody Show. Thank you for being here.
3: Yeah.

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4: Outrage alert. Outrage alert.
5: Uh-oh, get ready.
4: This involves golf.
3: Oh.
4: It's golf outrage.
3: Were you wearing some kind of golf shirt the other day, Menace?
6: Me?
3: Yeah, I thought.
6: It's the brand golf.
5: Oh, Le Golf? Or was it?
3: What does it say?
7: It says anti-golf, right?
6: Yeah, but it's from the brand Golf.
3: I thought it was golf.
6: It's Tyler the Creator.
8: Tyler the Creator, yeah.
4: Yeah, that's why I was wearing it.
6: Yeah.
4: It's Rep the Hood.
6: Not Hood.
4: So the brand is Good. Ugh. They are partnering with Callaway Golf Clubs, and the promo that's caused outrage involves, I guess, the founder of Good, and he sees a female golfer, like, grabbing his new Callaway golf club driver out of his golf bag. He says, I don't like that. And he runs over and basically knocks her to the ground. Sounds like this.
9: Do not touch my new driver.
4: And then, yeah.
5: So was that necessary? Does it, like, make it extra funny?
4: No, it's a stupid ad, but because, as you might imagine, it's a man body checking a woman to the ground.
5: Right. That's a little weird, right?
7: Don't touch my club.
4: It's weird. I don't think it's funny or interesting, but is it? But now it's outrage because it's, you know, domestic violence.
7: Of course.
5: Well, but there's no, like, if there was a great punchline, I'd be like, lighten up. It's a great payoff. I'm not getting.
4: Right. And obviously she knew that she was shooting a commercial where this would happen.
5: It's very strange.
4: It's and I hate the name Good. Ugh.
7: Good.
4: Die.
7: Good.
5: Die.
4: It's like what happens. Let me explain a little bit for why I hate stuff like this. So like Good. That was maybe hip hop slang 25 years ago. Maybe in an Outkast video or something.
6: Yeah. That good.
4: Right. Yeah. But what happens is then people, hip hop's cool. Let me use that for my advertising for my golf club company.
6: Yeah,
4: you dorky loser,
3: bro-y.
4: Yeah, no, that's why I hate slang a lot because it becomes like it all starts from either gay culture or hip hop gets co-opted by stupid golf CEOs.
3: Dude, take it easy, fam.
4: Yeah, exactly. Yeah.
5: So when
4: I hear a 45-year-old on SportsCenter talk about getting that bag. Screw off! Suck!
6: That's chopped, for sure.
4: Thank you.
3: This Week in Audio.
4: This is from NBC New York, where a woman went to go have a nice birthday dinner, and they do that custom dessert thing, or sometimes they'll put a little, your dessert, a little candle in it, and maybe they'll even write a special message in frosting or in this little drizzle. Mm-hmm. That's what happened to this restaurant.
10: It was supposed to be a night of celebration.
11: It was the day before my 29th birthday.
10: Antonia Sinibaldi, who's been using a wheelchair since the age of two, celebrated with friends and family at the stylish Blue on the Hudson in Weehawken.
11: My cousin and I ordered the same dessert, something, apple cinnamon pie, something like that.
10: But the sweet treat left a bitter taste in everyone's mouth, what the drizzle text says.
11: Happy birthday, wheelchair.
4: Oh, what? Happy birthday, wheelchair.
3: Oh, God. Happy birthday, wheelchair.
5: Is this one of those, like, bakery mess-ups where it's like, we're talking about the girl in the wheelchair?
4: That is correct, Gina, yes. It's one of those things where,
3: happy birthday, wheelchair.
5: Where does it end?
4: For the girl in the wheelchair.
3: Yeah.
5: Oh. So they wrote on the ticket, happy birthday, wheelchair.
4: Yeah, that's the seat it's supposed to go to, but the person back on the back's like, whatever, I don't care.
5: Oh, God.
6: Somebody took their time and wrote that.
4: So, by the way, we all complain about AI and robots taking our jobs. Robots don't put happy birthday, wheelchair on there.
5: No, Flippy would know better.
4: Here is, apparently now, I don't know if they're going for money, but this lady said she had quite the reaction upon seeing happy birthday wheelchair.
10: Sinibaldi says the birthday message left everyone speechless, including her, sending her into a physical reaction.
11: So the body started shaking. The body started spasming. My body reacted faster than my mouth on my mic.
3: What?
4: So she said her body started shaking and spasming. Upon seeing
6: the word wheelchair,
4: whatever that is. Is it news to you? They share in a wheelchair.
6: Never seen that word
7: before. Reaction to that?
4: This thing has been attached to me for the past 28 years.
6: Who knows? Yeah. Maybe it was your wheelchair's birthday.
4: Thank you.
6: Yep. Maybe got made that day.
3: Well, there you go. This Week in Audio.
6: Yeah.
3: Thank you, Seabass.
4: Happy birthday, wheelchair.
3: More Woody Show next. Hang on.
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3: This is the one show.
4: I know we were talking about Dolly Parton a lot.
5: As is everybody.
6: As is everybody else.
4: And she really was known for having a great sense of humor. There's been so many clips that have been popping up. You know, different things that Dolly has said over the years. She was funny, man. And also, I saw one interview where they were really trying to bait her into giving some kind of opinion. I forget what it was.
5: I think I know what you mean.
4: Anyway, she's like, look, she goes, I certainly, like everybody else, I have opinions about everybody and about everything. And it's not that I don't have opinions. I certainly have opinions. She just chooses. I'm an entertainer.
6: I keep
4: all these things to myself. And I thought, man, what a great answer.
6: She won't be tricked into doing that.
4: She wasn't pretending like, oh, no, I don't judge people. Oh, she very much did.
5: Yeah. Just doesn't share it.
4: She just doesn't share it.
6: Yeah, exactly.
4: She didn't pretend like she was better than anybody in that way. I thought that was very cool. But, man, there were some really funny moments that people have been sharing about just, you know, she's fun, man.
7: If you could tell teenagers of America today one thing, whether it be advice or something of support, what would it be?
8: Act like it's raining every day and wear your rubbers.
4: Nice.
9: But anyway, they said I was one of the worst dressed
10: of all. I know. You know what?
9: Which,
10: you can't.
9: That's all right with me. I have a good time. I bet I'm happier than that guy that wrote that. And I'm glad that he came out of his closet long enough to look in mine.
4: That's good.
11: I've always been proud that I was female. I mean, it's a good thing I was born a woman or I'd have been a drag queen.
12: They were having a Dolly Parton look-alike contest, and it was mostly drag queens, guys down there. It was, and so I went in, and I got in line with everybody else, but somebody else won. We went right by Tom Jones' house. And after about three or four margaritas, I thought, you know what? We're right here in his yard. I'm going to

0: Van Dyke. Yes to Morgan Freeman. Yes to Lily Tomlin. Yes to Dick Van Dyke.
1: Okay, so mega unpopular opinion. I'm saying no to Dick Van Dyke only because the first thing I think of with him is musicals.
0: Okay.
2: That's what we need to protect him. So what's the downside?
1: Don't care.
0: George Takei.
2: Okay.
0: George? He's 89. Don't care.
1: Oh, famous for like one thing.
0: Yeah, I feel like, yeah. I don't know. I feel
1: I'm not into Star Trek.
0: Nice guy, but just kind of overrated.
3: I think he's funny.
0: Yeah. Carol Burnett, I would agree.
1: Yes.
3: Yeah.
1: Yep.
0: She's fun.
1: Definitely.
0: George Takei is 89. Carol Burnett, 93.
2: Wow.
0: Mel Brooks, he's 100.
2: Yes.
1: God, loved his movies growing up.
0: Absolutely not on this next one, William Shatner.
2: Yeah. He's been to space. He's
1: I know.
2: Fine.
1: You know who ruined it for us? Him.
0: Yeah.
4: Woody. Show. Star 99.1.
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0: 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We are the Woody Show.
1: Yeah. Hey.
0: Woody, Greg, hey. Menace, Gina Grad.
2: Yo.
0: We got Seabass. Morgan is here.
2: Hey.
0: Sammy is here. Phones are open. Be a part of the show. Topic contest, whatever you'd like to be a part of. Open phones, 877-44-WOODY. That's 877-44-WOODY. You can send us a text over to 22987. Well, tis the season. A lot of pool days, beach days.
1: The best
0: more
1: days.
0: Potential for you to drop your phone in water.
2: Oh.
0: Just because your phone got submerged in water, though, it's still working, doesn't mean that it's fine. I would say, mm-hmm. Good,
1: if
0: still
1: it's working.
2: Yeah.
0: It's a good sign, but it doesn't always mean that you are in the clear. Any moisture inside the phone, that causes corrosion, which they say can take days, weeks, or even months to develop to even notice the effects.
2: Oh boy.
3: Is that what's up with my phone?
0: Also, there is a myth, you know, that the my phone's waterproof. Like, no, it's not. Most phones are water resistant, but there's a difference between water resistant and waterproof.
2: Yeah. People don't know that.
0: How resistant they are depends on the model. The article also mentions the rice hack. They say, don't put your phone in a bag of rice to soak up the moisture.
1: Oh, really?
0: Doesn't work very well. Plus, the particles from the rice can get into your phone and cause even more damage.
3: Oh, no.
0: So, what do?
1: Get a new phone.
0: You power it off, if you can. You remove the battery, and you just keep letting it dry overnight, maybe into the next day. Even like if you left it out like in a warmer area, not directly in the sun.
2: Right, right.
0: You don't want to do that
2: either. You'll make it worse.
0: Yeah.
3: Wait, you want me to take apart my iPhone and take out the battery?
0: No, some phones you can take a battery out.
2: That's definitely not an iPhone.
0: If you can.
3: That's very throwback.
0: Not the iPhones, yeah.
3: No.
0: 877-44-WOODY, or just do what Greg says. Just get the new phone.
1: Just get a new one.
0: Forget it.
2: Move on.
0: If you have the insurance of the AppleCare, can't you just go and
3: easy peasy.
0: Water damage? Done.
1: I think so.
0: It's what you pay for. Send us a text over to 22987. It's the Woody Show.

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1: And we're going, we check in with Gina Grad. She's got the trending news headlines.
2: Well, that giant lawsuit against Meta we've been following, it's over for $17 billion. 29 states accused Facebook and Instagram of deliberately designing their apps to keep kids addicted. So Meta's going to pay up and make changes to protect younger users. So they actually got off kind of easy, by the way, because the damages could have reached the hundreds of billions of dollars. So this is a pretty good deal.
1: But what, $18 billion?
2: Yeah, $17 billion.
1: What, $17 billion? But again, where does that money go?
2: I'm going to tell you. We have that information. So now people aren't going to get it individually. You can't file for, you know, an individual class action suit. But they are going to allegedly put that money into state programs to help phone addicted youth.
1: Sure.
3: Oh, good. Okay. Yeah. Good. Money well spent.
2: Sure, Jan. Yeah.
1: I wonder who will get those contracts.
4: Yeah.
3: Oh my God. Huh.
4: Friends and family.
2: Give
4: friends
2: them right
4: and family
2: back to
1: of the politicians
2: yeah.
1: who are involved.
3: Oh, stupid. And yeah. it'll yeah. be pointless.
2: Yeah.
1: Yep.
2: Mm-hmm.
3: We'll put it into programs. How vague and stupid.
1: Yeah. Right.
4: But shout out to Meta, who has $17 billion to be like, all right, let's just make this go away.
2: Yeah.
3: How
2: yeah.
3: ironic if these kids get addicted to these programs.
2: Like pickleball.
3: God, how dumb.
1: You know, I thought it would be interesting. I was thinking, like, what could you do where the public would be legitimately interested, and you could probably even raise more money for different things that you need money for, mm-hmm. right? So you get 18, 17 billion, whatever. Okay. So you divide it up. We're going to put up $21 million tax-free prizes.
2: Oh.
1: Right?
3: That'd be cool.
1: And then if you're interested, you know, in the states that got this mm-hmm. settlement, you could buy a ticket, like a raffle ticket. And okay. they basically raffled off. Your ticket is like $10. Think about how many people, kind of like the regular lottery,
3: yeah, yeah,
1: right?
3: Yeah.
1: But now it's for, so you'll end up getting a lot
3: more than
1: money.
3: Just giving away that million.
1: Correct.
2: Sure.
1: Right? Right. And you break it up
3: and
1: into.
3: And then use that money for actual good stuff.
1: Yes.
3: Like roads.
2: Like quote unquote
3: yeah.
2: programs.
1: Things that you
3: right.
1: need in town. Something
3: not
1: for the schools.
3: Programs.
1: You can hire, maybe get that new fire truck that
2: yeah.
1: they need.
2: Yeah, or, that'd be good.
1: Yeah, mm-hmm. just things like that. Like take the money to make more money.
3: See, I think that's a legit great idea. And
1: thank you, Greg.
3: Life doesn't have to be mm-hmm. so complicated, and this government crap
1: no.
3: doesn't have to be so complicated.
1: So that the
3: do
1: public,
3: that.
1: So the public at large gets some kind of benefit out
3: yeah.
1: of it. Because these settlements, of course they push for it, because they're the ones who are going to benefit.
2: Right.
1: They get to grease their friends, mm-hmm. their people that they work with. And then none of us ever really see any. What program is this going to be?
3: Right.
1: Uh-huh. Who do you know it's ever going to be a part of this program
3: exactly.
1: or enrolled
2: Nobody.
1: In this program?
2: Nobody.
1: Yes, Jeff.
5: I was going to say mm-hmm. that the funny part about this lawsuit, too, is they also are saying they're going to put restrictions on teen accounts.
2: Yes.
5: So not only is this money never going to be seen, supposedly Meta's going to put restrictions on teen accounts, but they have their
1: they
5: head
1: already
5: up.
1: Had that.
5: Yeah. Yeah. They have their head up their ass because my kids have had regular accounts since they were 12. They never
1: exactly.
5: touched a teen account.
1: Mm-hmm.
5: When they go to sign up, they just say they're 18
1: yeah.
5: with a fake birthday and they keep it moving. So
1: yeah.
5: it's like easy. This whole thing is just
1: yep.
5: garbage.
4: Yeah. Yeah, it's all yep. show. Now, if you did break down $17 billion across like every American, each American would get $50. But if you did adults, it'd be $65.
1: Well, now do it in just those, what is it,
2: 29
1: states?
4: Mm-hmm. Yeah.
1: How many people in those 29 states do it that way?
2: Yeah.
4: All right.
2: So about half.
4: That's a little bit more math.
1: Right.
2: You get back to us on that.
4: Yeah.
2: Well, the NFL is officially killing the Pro Bowl game.
1: Good.
2: They
1: yes.
2: still name 88 players as Pro Bowlers, but there's no game, no flag football, no skills competition.
1: No alternates either.
2: Yeah.
1: But
2: so,
1: you don't need them because you're
2: right,
1: not really
2: no
1: actually
2: game.
1: Playing a game.
2: Mm-hmm. Well, yeah. instead, players will come to LA for a celebration during what used to be Pro Bowl weekend. The NFL says players told them being named a Pro Bowler means way more than actually playing. So after trying tackle football, flag football, skills competitions, they finally found the format that everybody wanted, which was just no game.
4: Yeah, they just want activations. Look at the Fanatics Fest thing. That was huge. People really enjoyed
1: that. They wanted what?
4: What?
2: Activations.
4: So, like they want like
2: games
4: experiences.
1: See, I know what that means. I hear that a lot. Have you noticed that?
3: Yes, I generally know
4: yeah,
3: that.
4: But no, it's like I read some research that people actually know what that is now.
1: They do?
4: Yeah.
1: Like because the public at large knows what an activation is.
4: Yeah, because remember when we used to say BOGOs and like no one knew what that was? Eventually, it like...
6: It was
4: know.
6: In a Payless commercial.
4: Yeah,
6: and now everybody knows.
4: Started,
2: I thought Payless came up with that.
4: I'm right there with you, but I've been told... by the general, that general public knows what Activation yeah. is now. Yeah.
2: I just think of it as like experiences and games.
4: Yeah.
6: Right. Winning a keychain.
4: Yeah.
6: At,
4: they
6: want
4: to go to, they want to go right, to like an event Carnival. Where they can get free stuff.
1: Cause again, it goes back to, you know, that inside, lingo. You know, inside yeah. lingo, yeah. Restaurant lingo. Mm-hmm. Like in
2: drag it through the weeds.
1: Yeah, you talk to
2: put lettuce on it.
1: Yeah, you talk to people who work in restaurants and they use that in their everyday life.
2: Mm-hmm. Yeah.
1: And
2: yeah.
1: people are like who don't work in restaurants, they go, I don't know what you're talking about.
2: I don't
1: know.
2: What do you mean 86
1: so
2: or
1: people
2: yeah.
1: who people like businesses or you know, businesses like our industries like mm-hmm. ours who do a lot of things with these clients yeah. and like mm-hmm. so we'll have whoever it is, and then they'll have the Woody Show out there and while you're out there, we're going to, and they'll put it in their commercials about like, oh, there's going to be live music and activations.
2: Yeah. yeah. Go meet in front of the step and repeat.
1: Right. yeah. It's like, now, what?
4: Now, does every single person on the planet know it? I don't think so, but.
2: Well, now we all know.
4: Yeah.
2: And remember the great toilet paper hoarding of 2020 during COVID? How could any of yes. us forget? That was yeah. insane.
6: Makes me embarrassed to be human.
2: Same. Well, with the U.S. government doing this trade war with Canada, Canada wants to match the tariffs dollar for dollar starting September 8th. The problem is their paper products, like toilet paper, will be one of the hardest hit sectors.
7: Oh, no.
2: I know. Get a stick and a washcloth. A lot
1: or
2: of American
1: butt washing toilet
2: yeah,
1: paper.
2: Yeah, right, exactly. Yeah, yeah. So a lot of American toilet paper and tissue is made in the USA, but what's it made out of? They heavily rely on Canadian raw materials like timber and wood pulp. So Woody's favorite TP brand, Costco's Kirkland, yeah. sources much of theirs
4: oh,
2: yeah. from Canada.
4: Oh,
2: and
4: damn.
2: Procter & Gamble are makers of Charmin. They'll raise prices to counteract the tariffs.
1: Right. So it's not a shortage.
2: It's just a
4: supply chain
6: price
4: issue.
6: Jacking.
1: Like everything else, a price hike.
2: Exactly. Mm. Hope you can afford toilet paper.
1: Yeah. All right. Thank you very much, Gina Grad.
2: You got it.
1: We have a quick break and then some more Woody Show next. Hang on.
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2: Hey.
1: I'm Woody. That's Greg Goring.
3: Good morning, Woody.
1: Menace is here.
4: What's up?
1: Of course, you can find us and follow us on social media at the Woody Show. You got Gina Grad.
2: Hey.
1: Seabass is here. We got Sammy.
2: Morning.
1: Morgan's taking your calls. 877-44-WOODY. Text us this morning. Check in, if you'd like, over to 22987. Have you ever heard the joke, what food kills your sex drive?
3: Yeah.
2: Oh, yeah.
3: Wedding cake?
1: Wedding cake.
2: That's right.
1: And what kills it even further than that? Kids. So the question has been, how to have an active sex life after you have kids. And Greg doesn't like the idea of scheduling.
3: Although
1: that's always the number one suggestion and continues to be with this article that was written here from the experts. They say, don't be afraid to plan sex. Some people think it takes the romance out of it, but you can't afford to be impulsive when you've got kids. My wife and I still manage 2 to 3 times a week after 12 years together with two kids.
2: Okay.
3: That's good.
1: So that's pretty good.
3: Very good.
1: If that's what it takes to make it work, that's what makes it work. They had some other parents they mentioned in the article about this whole thing and what they do.
3: Uh-huh.
1: This one says, ever have to do laundry? Throw some chicken nuggets at the kids, turn the TV on, and then go do laundry. Might only be a few minutes, but it can work.
2: When did the laundry machine move to your bedroom?
1: Well, no, you got to fold.
2: Yeah, right.
1: You got to fold. With remote work, we have rendezvous meeting times during the day whenever we have time in our professional agenda.
2: Oh.
1: All right, so just like look for those little opportunities. That'd maybe the kids are occupied with other things. This one has always been big in our house. Don't allow the kids ever, never, ever, never, ever, never, ever, ever, don't ever allow your kids to sleep in your bed.
2: Oh, yeah.
4: Okay.
1: You don't.
2: Gross.
1: Even if they're sick or whatever.
2: No.
1: You go, like I always tell my wife, hey, if that's what it's going to be, you go stay in her bed.
2: Yeah, right.
1: Well, or go to the guest room. Take her to the guest room. Not in here.
3: Right.
4: I think you said you did this, and I know a lot of parents do, where their bedroom is completely off limits.
1: Yes.
4: Like kids when they were little, never go in there.
3: Yeah, you used to do that.
1: Yeah, when they were little. But yeah, they just knew like that was a no-go zone.
2: Yeah.
1: You guys have run of the full house except for this space.
2: Oh, my parents would lock the door. They'd lock us out. They didn't care.
3: Wow, they were banging constantly.
4: Damn.
1: Also set a bedtime routine that's relatively early. Give you some time to work with. Nap time, always a good time. The kids are still doing naps. That's great. And then this one, I'll give you one more. My wife and I, quote, take showers at the same time all the time.
2: Oh, okay.
3: That'll work.
1: Yes, and make sure you lock that door.
2: Please, God.
1: Dude,
2: don't
1: traumatize them. The sound of a door locking at this point is like an aphrodisiac.
3: Yeah.
1: Because I know what comes next.
2: Yeah.
1: It's like when a dog hears a ruffle of a bag.
2: Right.
3: Oh, yeah.
2: Pavlovian.
1: 877-44-WOODY. 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
2: Should we dig into the archives?
3: Hell yeah.
4: Always.
2: We do this every once in a while. Every once in a while, I have Greg to just open up. We keep track
5: of basically everything we do.
2: So, like, oh, on this day at this time, we did this contest, and the contest worked this way. And it's for our own memory, because there's so many things that happen on a daily basis.
5: Yeah, there's quite a variety of what we did many years ago.
2: Oh, yeah. Yeah, and so Greg has kept a log, an archive.
5: Yeah. Today,
2: of notes.
5: We're looking at this day.
2: Yeah.
5: We have an option for you. We have 5 years ago, 6 years ago, and even 12 years ago. And we covered a wide variety of random crap.
2: All right, go for the oldest one. Okay. 12 years, today, 12 years ago, what were we doing?
5: I like how we titled this good news, bad news, because I don't see where the good news is. Uh-huh. It's all only bad news. Head-on collision involving, of all people, a husband and a wife, both killed.
3: Oh, my God.
5: How is that good news,
4: isn't that
5: bad news?
4: Isn't that how we took bad news and then we try to make it good?
5: No.
4: Oh.
5: It just says good news, bad
3: news. Was he like a mass murderer and needed to be stopped?
2: No, we used to
4: do silver lining.
5: No,
4: right?
5: I would have labeled that silver lining story. This was just good news, bad news.
6: Like,
5: husband and wife.
6: Good news, wife died. Bad news,
5: so did you.
6: Jesus, Annie.
2: We've skinned that cat 1,000 different ways. We used to have Greg try to find a story that was just like, there's no way you could find a way to dog on it or to take issue with anything in the story.
5: Did.
2: And man, are we talented, because we really figured out like how
5: totally,
2: to do it. Yeah,
5: totally. So on this day 12 years ago, we played Craigslist Price is Right, and the item up for bid was synthetic urine.
2: Okay.
5: We had a huge debate on this day 12 years ago. It says Greg is too passionate about Friends and the great debate. Who's hotter? Rachel or Monica?
4: That was
5: a big argument.
3: Well, you say Monica, right?
5: Absolutely.
3: Yeah. He's a big Courtney Cox.
2: Rachel.
5: Way hard. Monica's just Monica. More classically good looking.
2: Yeah. You know what? I mean, I watched He-Man, but I never got a boner for Skeletor.
5: How dare you?
4: No,
5: you
4: know,
3: he has zaddy vibes.
4: You're talking about late in life.
2: No.
5: Right.
2: I watched Friends when it was on Menace.
5: Yeah, early in life.
2: I understood the assignment.
5: Craigslist Freak of the Week. We had the MILF and the gangbang granny, a 78-year-old woman who recently got into gangbangs and loves them.
2: You weren't around for Craigslist Freak of the Week.
3: No, I'm so sad.
2: Yeah, so, I mean, that's a bit, man, we did this back in, 2007.
4: Mm-hmm.
2: We used to go on, the air, right when we first get on the air in the morning. We would go on Craigslist to see who was available and what they were looking for right now. All right, so in this moment, here's what's happening. And, here's a guy. He's looking for someone to XYZ.
3: Oh, the good old days.
2: Yeah. And people would play along. They'd go on Craigslist and they'd see these ads as we were discovering them of what people were posting right then in that moment.
3: I love
5: that.
2: And then it kind of developed into, we would then scour through all of them, all the misconnections, the casual encounters, and find the weirdest ones in any given week. And then we made it into a competition, the Craigslist Freak of the Week. And then Craigslist had to go and ruin our fun.
5: They did.
2: And they really cracked down on all that misconnection, casual encounter stuff. I mean, I did that bit 4 years. I took it from when we did it in San Francisco, and then I brought it to when I did the show with my buddy Rizzuto in St. Louis, and then I brought it here.
3: And they ruined everything.
2: To this show. And we opened it up to other things, back pages and things like that.
3: Yeah.
2: And it just
5: misconnection.
2: Kind of,
3: yeah, because it would be like, I'll go, you know, give you a mouth party for 40 roses. Like, okay.
2: Yeah.
3: And they start changing all the language.
5: The language is roses.
2: But no, you should have heard some of this stuff. No.
5: Right. Now, going up against this 78-year-old granny who just got into gangbangs was a 91-year-old woman who had a 30-year-old boyfriend.
3: Oh, hot cougar.
5: Now, this day 6 years ago, we also did a Freak of the Week. Man for anyone, sneeze on my naked body while I Joe.
3: I would do that happily.
2: Yeah.
5: And then this person posted in the rants and raves section, which I forgot existed.
2: Yeah.
5: I hate my neighbors, so I need your caca to put in their yard.
4: Oh, all right.
5: This guy, I think, was asking people, can you just put it
3: donate
5: in a bucket?
2: Yeah. Well, more than he could produce, you know?
5: Yeah. We also had a neighbor beef. Arkansas farmer is beefing with his neighbor farmer. So the neighbor, eventually died, and the farmer was busted vandalizing the guy's grave with dead animals.
2: So, I mean, Greg's notes are very thorough.
3: Yeah, very
2: as you can hear.
5: Redneck News on this day 6 years ago, a guy drove his car through a Walmart, told the police he wanted to burn it down because he's the devil on a mission from hell.
4: Nice.
3: Hell yeah.
5: We did Cameo on the Cheapo that day as well with reality TV stars Farrah Abraham.
6: Whoa.
5: And Vicky Gunvalson, the voice of Squidward.
3: Squidward?
5: Squidward. Okay.
3: That's a bizarre matchup.
5: Squidward, yeah. And the winner was Farrah Abraham.
3: Oh, lucky.
2: Oh, we did?
5: She was cheaper. Yeah, I think we got a cameo from Farrah Abraham.
4: Let's see. That rules.
3: At the height of her power?
2: Yep, we sure did. You want to hear it?
3: Yeah.
4: Yeah.
2: All right, here we go.
1: Hey, it's your girl Farrah, and I am sending my love to my favorite show on the radio. And of course, it's a Woody show. Love you guys. Hello, hello. And I know that some like my acting, others might love my singing like Greg. And I think someone might want to hook up with me. Maybe it's like Menace. I don't know. But no matter what part of Farrah you love, I just wanted to say I love you guys all. And whether you want to be a teen mom yourself one day, thank
2: aspire.
1: You for letting me be your inspiration, yes. Your love, your light. Love you guys. Kidding. Bye.
2: Yeah.
1: Bye.
2: Oh. Okay.
3: Wow. Yeah. Hey, she brought the energy.
2: Yeah. That's back when Teen Mom was good, right, Menace?
4: Yeah, for
2: Macy,
4: sure.
2: Macy.
4: Uh-huh.
2: Farrah.
4: All the OGs.
2: Yeah.
4: Yeah, dude. So I don't know if Farrah actually like listens to the show or something, but when she was doing that comedy show, like I put it in my...
2: She did comedy?
4: Yeah, yeah. Well, I talked about it in my my monologue. And so I mentioned it in my monologue. And then you know how you can... on Instagram, you could view who's... like watching her stories, mm-hmm. like she watched the stories about it.
2: Wow.
4: I don't know.
2: Oh my God. You know, it's like we know her, right, Greg?
4: Yeah, but I don't know, like, how did she catch wind about that?
6: Maybe someone sent it to her.
5: But you know how, Woody, you just said it's weird that Jeff G, you wouldn't peg him as a person that watches Bailin' Out Loud?
4: Mm-hmm.
5: I would never think that you liked Teen Mom.
3: Oh, 100%.
2: Well, you know why? Because when it first came out, right, and it was brand new. People were talking about it much like they talk about any of these other shows. And somebody said to me, dude, it is Redneck News on television.
3: I mean, I go, that's all right. True.
2: And I checked it out and it was like, oh my God. It was like a car wreck that for whatever reason I couldn't turn away from. And my wife was into it. And who are these people? It was out of no admiration whatsoever, out of just pure horror.
5: Right. But
2: and
5: the fact that you
2: judging.
5: Stuck with it.
2: We did for that first those first couple seasons.
4: And I'll say this, and
2: that
4: this happens
2: it.
4: With a lot of reality shows. Like these people are filming it before they become famous, so it's like it's really truly them. And
5: yeah,
4: it's
5: and
4: like
2: yeah, before it becomes the the character
4: and becoming trying to become brands.
2: Yep,
4: and
5: very
4: it,
5: true.
4: It is like teenagers trying to be parents, and they're out of their mind, and they're like they have no filter,
5: right?
4: So it was very interesting.
5: That's why season one of Bailin is just more pure.
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0: feel like we should give Morgan a chance to solo on this How about Morgan and Jeff G?
1: Okay.
2: Oh,
1: yeah.
2: Crap. I don't know this. All right,
3: let's
2: I'll try.
3: It.
0: All right. I got you on the setup.
3: Thank you.
2: Okay.
0: Oh, man. All right, your time to shine, guys. It is time for your Friday Fail Story. All these people thought they had the perfect plan, the plan that can never go wrong, but then somewhere along the line, it went from being a great idea to one big stinkin'. You guys ready?
3: Yeah.
0: Mega, Uber, Ultra,

0: Yikes.
1: Mighty. That was awful.
2: See?
3: Even Sammy thought so.
4: So you'll never get me to do it again.
5: How come Morgan's not singing more? How come you bag on me?
2: I wonder, like, man, can you imagine a duet between Sammy and Morgan?
4: I'm actually good, believe it or not.
2: Yeah?
4: Yeah. Then what was that?
2: No. You can't chalk it up to it. That's woman on woman hating.
4: No, that's a
2: fair question.
4: I'm just goofing around, and I didn't want Jeff to feel uncomfortable.
2: Oh, is that what? Yeah.
1: So you drowned him out.
3: I know I suck.
5: It was charity.
4: A lot of deflecting.
2: Might be time to hand her the keys to the excuse generator.
1: Go for it, girl.
2: Yeah, the Morgan excuse generator.
4: I learned from the best.
2: All right. Well, here we go. Fail stories. This one from Florida. Cops got this guy. He was doing 117 miles an hour.
3: Sweet.
2: In a 70 mile an hour zone. So they pull him over. Any guesses to what he went with from the excuse generator?
3: Injured pet.
2: All right. Injured pet.
4: He had a UTI and he had to pee really bad.
2: He had a UTI and had to pee really bad.
1: Pregnant wife.
2: Pregnant wife.
1: You always got to go with diarrhea.
2: Diarrhea.
5: Late for work.
2: All right, well, it is bathroom stuff. He said he desperately needed a bathroom, and he was trying to make it to Buc-ee's.
1: Oh, rip. Yeah, they got glorious bathrooms.
2: But the nearest Buc-ee's was more than 60 miles away.
4: Jesus.
2: So that excuse didn't fly. Now, Florida is one of many states cracking down on the extreme speeding. So homeboy arrested, car was impounded, license taken away.
1: Oh,
2: so, yeah.
6: Failed.
1: Well, you haven't held it for 60 miles?
2: Well, there's a bathroom. If you needed a bathroom that bad, quote, desperately, you could find one closer than 60 miles away.
1: Buc-ee's bathroom.
2: All right, this next one is from Texas, where this woman, she ordered something from Amazon. You might have seen the video. It was being delivered by drone. Rip, right, Menace?
3: Oh, yeah.
1: Oh, yeah.
2: And Amazon, they have spent years and just tons of dough trying to perfect this whole thing, and it still needs some work because she watched the drone arrived. It hovered overhead. And then it dropped her package right into the swimming pool.
1: Yeah. That clip has gone mega viral.
2: Yeah, it's everywhere.
7: Oh my God. Oh my.
2: Yeah.
1: Oh no.
2: right into the pool.
6: Failed.
8: Oh my God.
2: No.
3: I want to see one of those.
2: This next one is about this couple in Virginia. They were hanging out. It was a friends with benefits situation.
3: Ooh, the best.
2: They decided to spice things up by bringing a gun into the mix.
4: Okay, yes.
3: Hell yeah. Super hot.
2: A little Russian roulette as foreplay. Pretty hot.
3: Yeah.
2: So the woman pointed the gun at the guy, pulled the trigger three times. Nothing happened. But on that fourth pull, the gun fired. The bullet hit the dude right in the neck. Paramedics tried to save the guy, but he died.
3: Oh, no.
2: And now the woman is in fail jail. Like, you want to make your man stiff, you know?
3: Yeah.
4: Not that stiff.
3: All of him.
2: Not like rigor mortis stiff. She's been charged with manslaughter.
1: Oh, yeah. Damn.
2: Dumbasses. That's so stupid. Here's another stupid idea. This is from Indiana. This guy, he was tired of waiting for his Applebee's order, so he posted on Instagram that he was going to bomb the place.
1: Oh, uh-oh.
2: And just to make things easier for everybody, he included the address.
1: Okay.
2: So Meta flags the post. Police there called. The restaurant gets evacuated while they did a search for, you know, any explosives. The guy was saying, "Oh man, just a joke," but
3: it's
2: not
3: hilarious.
2: not sure how funny he thought it was when they threw the cuffs on him and took him off to fail jail. So
6: failed.
2: Now he's been hit with felony charges.
1: Idiot.
4: How's that going to get your food faster, anyways?
3: Exactly.
1: Yeah.
2: Because now they got to evacuate the place.
4: Right.
2: Well, idiot.
1: Probably get free food later.
2: In jail. Sure.
4: True.
2: So there you go. There's your Friday fail stories.
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1: We are the Woody Show.
2: Hey. Yeah.
1: Phones open 877-44-WOODY. Text us. Check in 22987. Question for everybody in the room. I do this a lot. Do you take screenshots of stuff when you see it to help you remember it for later?
3: Of course.
4: Absolutely.
1: Yeah.
4: Yeah.
1: You know what's crazy? I was just reading about this. In reality, when you do that, you're less likely to remember it, and you might be damaging your memory.
3: Oh, no.
4: But if you're going to your photo roll and you see it,
2: yeah,
4: there it is.
1: Okay, well, that relies on you remembering to go back to your photo roll.
3: Yeah.
1: And like, because in the moment, you're just going, okay, I want to check this out later. Yeah. Or, oh, I'm going to use this. This looks cool. I'm going to look into this for whatever project you got going on.
4: That's true.
1: Right?
4: Yeah.
1: Researchers ran a bunch of experiments and found that screenshotting causes people to mentally check out because they know the information's been saved somewhere else. So, like, you're not making as strong a memory.
3: That makes sense.
1: Right? And to be fair, they did point out, like Greg mentioned, it's mostly for people who never look back through their photos, which I am one of those people. I very rarely.
4: Oh, really?
1: Yeah. A lot of times I'm taking a photo to send it immediately.
4: Okay.
1: It's not for me to keep it.
3: Right.
1: Very rarely.
4: Yeah, but every time we bring up some random memory, you're like, oh, hold on, I have a picture of that.
1: So well, yeah, because I remember being there, and maybe I did send it to somebody else, and I have something from that moment in time. But, yeah. Now, here's the really part of the study. They said that if you're actively revisiting what you save, you'll have a much better chance of remembering it.
5: Oh, really?
1: Yeah. So just, you know, keep that in mind.
3: Okay.
1: Yeah.
4: Just look for it when you screenshot it.
2: I do this thing, though, where I'll say something because I know I want it 3 months from now.
1: Yeah.
2: Yeah. And I will revisit it.
1: I will make, you know how you can put little keywords on a photo?
3: Like, oh, yeah.
1: You've taken
3: do
1: it?
3: That.
1: I do that so I can go back and find things.

0: things, or I'm trying to make a mental note to go back and just scroll through photos, get rid of ones I don't want anymore,
1: right?
0: Or save, or put things to remember, make a folder called things to remember, and that way I can just check a things to remember folder.
2: That's
1: like a
2: good
1: special album
0: folder. I need a reminder for the reminders. 877-44-WOODY. 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

0: can't stop the spirits when they need you. 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
2: So creamy, so good.
3: Dude. Hearing the word custard makes my mouth water.
4: What?
5: Sounds like a wild weekend.
2: No, you don't even.
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0: right.
1: Go.
0: Something a little bit different this week, because Jeff G was out at an event called the Rancho Rave, if you want to explain that to everybody.
2: Yeah, a lot of DJs. It was awesome, man. All Latino DJs, so it's put on to kind of support the culture of EDM with Latino DJs, and it was awesome, man. It was packed, and there were a lot of people that were faded.
0: Now, say, is it the same as people just drinking, or like the same as like other kind of raves where...
2: Oh, yeah, it's everything.
1: EDC.
2: Okay. It's a lot of everything, yeah.
0: All right. I don't know if there are different rules, Jeff. You got to excuse my whiteness here.
2: No. There are no rules at raves.
0: No rules.
2: No rules.
0: Okay.
2: So you know how the contest goes, right? Seabass explains it. He talks to drunk people. In this case, I did. Ask them basic trivia questions. Will they know the answer? And also, will Menace and Sammy know the answers? Yep. We're going to find out.
0: All you got to do is guess 2 out of 3 on the drunk person in order to win the prize. 877-44-WOODY. And let's say hi to... Rob. Rob's going to be our contestant. Okay. What's up, Rob?
2: Robbie!
3: Robbie!
0: Hey, Robbie!
2: Robbie!
0: All right. So before we get to the questions that count here, we're going to get to know the drunk person a little bit better. And Jeff, who'd you talk to at the Rancho Rave?
2: All right, we're going to meet Ashley and Janice. They were hanging out together, and they were both drunk enough that they were trying to answer the questions simultaneously, so I just bunched them in together.
0: I know what you're thinking, Greg.
4: Mm-hmm. We know how that night is going to end.
2: And there are some...
4: Or at least we hope.
2: Yes, exactly, right? I was hoping the same thing, but my wife was there, right? No, just kidding. All right, so I talked to them at the Rancho Rave, and they're grade A hood rats. No, they're really nice women. Ashley, how many shots in are you?
5: Like six.
6: Like six
5: shots?
6: Oh,
5: yeah,
6: I'm 10.
5: Oh.
6: Someone lost count.
2: I should probably get your name. What's your name?
5: My name is Janice.
2: How many shots in are you?
5: Six? Like seven.
2: 6 or 7?
5: Yeah. Okay. I don't know.
4: All right. Both of them, right. Like 6 or 7?
2: Yeah. 6 or 7? Maybe
0: 6
2: 10.
0: 7. Right.
1: Losing track.
0: 7. All right. Rob, are you ready for the questions to count? Rob, are you there? Hello?
3: I just want to make sure
0: you're there and that you can hear us. Question number one for the DUIQ.
2: All right, Ashley, which U.S. president was the tallest president?
0: All right. Which U.S. president was the tallest president? Man. I mean, I think I know what I would guess.
4: Me too.
0: But I don't know if
4: But I don't know if it's factual.
0: Accurate.
4: I'm saying no to them, for sure.
0: If he stood him up, like how tall the dude in the wheelchair be, right?
4: He seemed tall.
0: If we're talking about sitting, you know, that's different.
4: I'm saying yes to Sammy and Menace and no to the girls.
0: I'll say yes to them as well. No to the girls, but only because I think it's going to be, if they get it, it'll be what everybody's just kind of assuming, right?
4: Yeah, and we all are just...
0: It's hard to talk about
4: thing.
0: Without giving it away.
4: Right.
0: Mm-hmm. Yeah. But it also could be a situation kind of like where are you measuring from?
4: Right.
0: Are you measuring from the top or from the underside?
1: Right. Yeah, the undercarriage.
0: Like, yeah, are you measuring from underneath? Because that's, you know...
4: Yeah, well, makes it look better.
7: There was one president, like he had a large one, right? Like
0: package. Oh, yeah.
7: There was some audio recordings.
0: Yeah, when he was having his tailor was...
4: Wasn't it Lyndon Johnson?
0: He had to let his pants out because his hog was too big. He needed some more room.
4: And that's, and if that's the guy you're thinking of, Lyndon Johnson, he would notoriously pee and poo with a door open.
7: Right
4: in front of everybody.
0: All right, so Rob, do you think they're going to get this one? Yes or no?
3: No.
0: No. All right, question number one, DUIQ.
2: All right, Ashley, which U.S. president was the tallest president?
0: Sammy.
8: Lincoln.
0: Lincoln. Menace.
7: I put Lincoln as well.
0: All right. The answer is?
2: Abraham Lincoln.
0: Nice.
8: Yeah.
0: All right. See, that was how I was assuming.
7: I was kind of torn.
0: Do you measure from the top of the top head?
7: Yeah. I was kind of torn because who took over after Kennedy?
4: After Kennedy was
8: Johnson.
7: Johnson. Because Johnson, in that famous photo when he's getting sworn in, he looks like he's towering over everybody.
0: Well, it's also a plane, right?
4: It's a plane.
7: Yeah, but it doesn't mean everybody else is shorter.
4: Jack Yo looks small.
8: Well, there's also the famous that George Washington became president because he was the tallest guy in the room, but he wasn't that tall.
0: All right, let's see if you're on the board with your first point right here, Rob. You said that they wouldn't get it. Let's find out.
2: All right, Ashley, which U.S. president was the tallest president?
9: What U.S. president?
10: Social studies question.
2: Yes.
9: ChatGPT was the tallest president.
2: No,
6: you can't cheat.
9: I'm just kidding. It's a joke. It's a joke. I would say Abraham Lincoln because of his hat, and it gives him, you know, a couple inches to his height.
6: You got it.
9: You're right.
0: Good job. Wow, they got it.
4: Oh, my God, yeah. Rob.
0: All right, Rob, that's all right. That's why we have three questions.
4: It's a rare no.
0: Yeah. Yeah, very rare that any of these people ever get these things right.
2: By the way, his hat had nothing to do with his height. He is six. He was 6 feet four. The next closest was our current sitting president, Donald Trump, at 6'3".
0: Yeah.
7: Oh, wow.
0: See, I would have never guessed that he was that tall. I would never guess that Trump, if you just see, you know, I know he's tall because I've heard it, but like I would have just looking at him or we see on TV, or I would have guessed this guy's tall.
4: Like average height.
0: Yeah. All right, question number two, DUIQ.
10: What is the only baseball team whose team, city, and name are both in Spanish?
4: Ooh, good question.
0: All right, one more time.
10: What is the only baseball team whose team, city, and name are both in Spanish?
4: Great question.
0: All right.
4: Okay, so I think that helped me.
0: I'm going to say no for both Sammy and Menace. Actually, no. Sammy all of a sudden seems pretty confident.
2: She does.
4: Yep.
0: All right. I'll say yes for Sammy, unless she's trying to throw us off.
4: I know.
0: Yes for Sammy, no for Menace, no for Ashley and Janice. What do you think?
4: Completely agree. I witnessed the light bulb moment in Sammy's eyes, and then no to Menace and no to Ashley.
0: All right.
4: And it took me a minute to think about it.
0: All right. Menace and Sammy, do you think that they're going to get it?
8: No.
7: No.
0: All right. Rob, what do you think?
3: No way.
0: All right, question number two, DUIQ.
10: What is the only baseball team whose team, city, and name are both in Spanish?
0: Menace.
7: Is it the San Diego Padres?
0: Sammy.
8: The San Diego Padres.
0: The San Diego Padres.
2: That is correct.
0: Yeah. I thought it might have been the New York Mets. No, I'm kidding. I'm kidding.
7: Yeah.
0: All right, question number two, DUIQ.
10: What is the only baseball team whose team, city, and name are both in Spanish?
9: Yeah, it has to be the Los Padres. San Diego is lo más. It can't be the Dodgers.
11: Padres!
9: Yeah.
0: Oh, man. Oh, damn, no.
4: Oh, my God. Wow,
0: Rob, this so rarely happens.
4: This is awkward.
0: Oh,
4: we don't even
0: God.
4: Know how to do what we normally do here.
0: Well, we
7: takes
0: thank
7: it out. Bye.
0: We thank them for listening. Rob, thank you for listening. But
2: Sorry, Rob.
0: My friend, you did not win. Right? Rob, sorry, man.
4: It's like you and one other person.
0: We appreciate you. Have yourself a great weekend, okay?
3: Thank you.
4: All See you, Rob. Thanks.
0: Damn.
7: Wow.
4: Weird.
2: Who knew people at Waves were so smart?
7: Yeah.
4: I know.
0: Yeah. Well, we do have question number three. Yeah, he whiffed on the first two. Yeah. So question number three, just for us, it's our fun. DUIQ.
10: What is the largest amount of a bill that was ever printed here in the United States that was made available to the public? What was the dollar amount of that bill?
2: So the largest bill ever made available to the general public.
0: I would say.
4: Menace loves those weird history shows.
0: Was it? I'm not going to guess because I'll screw up the game. Yeah. I will say yes for Menace. No for Sammy. God, these chicks, they seem to know.
4: They're surprising.
0: You know what?
4: They're totally lucky.
0: I'll say no. No for them. Yes for Menace. No for Sammy. Greg, what do you think?
4: I tend to agree with that. No for Ashley. No to Sammy. Yes to Menace, because I think he probably saw it on TV once and retained it.
0: Right. And then Menace and Sammy, what do you guys think?
7: No.
0: No. All right, question number three, DUIQ.
10: What is the largest amount of a bill that was ever printed here in the United States that was made available to the public? What was the dollar amount of that bill?
0: Sammy.
8: $1,000?
0: $1,000. That was going to be my guess. Menace?
7: I put $1,000 as well, but there has been higher.
0: Available to the public?
8: Right.
7: Not available to the public.
0: See, that was the question, though. Available to the public. What's the answer, Jeff?
2: The answer is $10,000 made available to the public way back, Greg, in 1939.
0: Oh.
2: For a very short time, but it was made available to the public.
8: During the Depression? That's weird.
7: Weird.
0: All right, question number three, DUIQ.
9: 500? No, it would be 50,000 at least. No. 5,000?
10: You're close. It was 10,000.
12: Oh, you're being JP Chase Morgan.
10: Well, ladies, thank you for your time. I hope you had a good time.
9: Of course, no worries. Anytime. We're here for a good time.
10: Not a long time. Long time.
0: Oh, yeah. Yeah, that's what I'm talking about. You know what I'm saying?
7: Get after it.
0: Yeah.
7: That's what's up.
11: 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We'll be right back. 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

0: 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Woody, Greg, Menace, Gina Grad.
1: Yeah.
0: We are The Woody Show. 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On social media is where you hear about a lot of these trends.
2: Mm-hmm.
0: But there was actually a write-up on this one. And ladies, here we go.
1: Okay.
0: The free birthing trend.
1: Oh yeah.
0: Has really taken off. You seem to know about it.
1: I've been following this chick who's doing it.
3: I don't know. What is it?
0: So it means giving birth without a doctor or a midwife.
1: Yeah.
0: And it goes even more in-depth than that because, again, the write-up on this, they talked to this chick in Nebraska. She went her entire pregnancy without seeing a doctor.
2: Mm-hmm. What year is this?
0: Eventually gave birth at home. Only her husband was there.
2: Oh, my God.
0: And she says she prepared for this by watching Instagram videos, listening to podcasts, and researching sovereign births online.
1: That's as good as a medical degree.
0: This is a person who's now in charge of another human being.
2: Yeah.
0: We're trusting this person with another life.
2: With a life.
0: Another little helpless human being.
1: Yeah.
2: God.
0: Yeah. That sounds safe.
3: I had a friend who did this. I didn't know that this was a thing, but she didn't go to the doctor when she was pregnant.
0: And why,
3: she
0: though?
3: I don't know. She just didn't. She was like, I feel fine and I'm healthy and there's no issues.
0: Cool. So stupid.
3: And and she had the baby at home, and her mom's a nurse, and her mom was not happy about her doing this, obviously.
0: Well, doctor's not so hot on the idea, believe it or not.
2: Yeah.
0: They say this can get dangerous very quickly. Oh, really?
2: Oh, my God.
0: Why would you ever do that?
1: I've been following this chick on Instagram who just did it for her second time. And she came back later, like the other day, and said, my birth was great and it all went well. And I think if you're willing to accept the consequences, you should do it too. And I'm like, what consequences are you willing to accept?
2: A major problem.
1: My God.
0: Yeah, it's one thing like no epidural. You know what I mean? Like a natural birth.
1: Yeah.
0: Okay, fine.
2: Yeah, right.
1: Or even
2: fine. A medical professional.
0: But you don't go to the doctor at all? Free birth? And you're like, that's cool. I saw it on Instagram.
1: Yeah.
0: Maybe you shouldn't be a mother. 877-44-WOODY. 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It's The Woody Show. Well,

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2: I like that very much.
3: That's funny, man. We sit around and we talk about different ideas and things we can do on the show. Man, listeners would love this. Mm-hmm. Yeah, that's going to go over huge.
4: And we do it, and it's fine. You know.
5: Yeah.
4: Then there's other things where I would call them not throwaway conversations, but just a little one-off kind of tangents. And, man, did we get a lot of feedback when I told everybody how Gina Grad says that Burger King is white trash.
6: Yeah, sucks.
5: Yeah, a lot of passion.
6: I've had a couple bad experiences there.
4: It was just, the feedback.
6: Yeah, people are passionate.
7: I'll say, Gina was spot on about one thing. Those chicken sandwiches, very greasy, and I'll tell you why. Because I think they dip them straight in the oil to make sure they're hot.
6: Like from frozen?
7: But I think before they serve them to you as well.
6: Oh,
7: yeah.
5: Like give it a second little fry.
7: Right, because every time I've gotten one, it's just straight fryer grease
6: it's
7: coming
6: wet.
7: Off that thing.
6: Yeah.
5: Yeah, and I think where she fumbled, it kind of came off as she said that overall Burger King is greasy, which is
7: right.
6: Yeah. No, the chicken.
4: Yeah. Well, she said it's trashy. That's where it started.
6: Trashy.
4: Yeah. Saying that it's trashy.
6: The quality
4: is not. And I did say,
6: there.
4: You weren't in the room for the conversation, Seabass. I said, I am willing to try Arby's steak nuggets.
5: Yeah.
7: I'm willing to feed them to you.
4: Yeah. But I feel like those are things we have to get at the Arby's.
7: Yes.
4: I don't think like we order them
6: later.
4: And then bring them in the next day and then try to like use the illegal office oven to
7: they'd be dry to
4: reheat.
7: I had them a couple years ago when they were first out, and them joints was good.
4: Yeah. All right. Well, here was from the After Hours voicemail.
8: Hey, I heard y'all talking about Burger King. I can vouch. I had one of my first jobs as a teen way back in the day is at a Burger King, and Gina is correct. That is the nastiest, greasiest, most slimiest ass. Woo! I really would not subject your arteries to that. If you really, really have to do fast food, which I do not recommend, definitely not. Okay. Just don't do it. Bye.
4: All right, you work there.
6: Straight from the source.
4: You know what I mean?
5: Many years ago.
7: Although she also said
5: that I don't eat fast food.
7: Yeah, so
5: this is somebody I don't want to hear from.
7: Exactly.
6: But they literally work there.
9: Yeah. Disqualified.
5: Yeah.
4: Yeah. All right. Another one. After Hours voicemail, 877-44-WOODY.
10: All right. So when he was talking about Burger King and how he loves it, every time he goes, he's like, oh, yeah, Burger King, I love this place. I 100% agree. And, you know, Gina was saying it's kind of white trash. And you know what? I don't disagree with that either. I think it is a little bit of... got like a white trash vibe in there. It's like Burger King. Have you ever been like sitting down in a Burger King? It kind of just everything looks old. And it's got like that layer of grease kind of on it. So Burger King, way underrated, and yes, a little bit white trash. So all right. Bye.
4: All right.
6: Everybody's right.
4: So, again, one of those things that I thought was just kind of be a fleeting thing. Oh, wow. I never really thought of Burger King as white trash. Mm. Never thought of them as greasy. Yeah. And then we'd move on to whatever else we had planned. But man, like the text was blowing up.
6: Yes, it was.
4: After Hours voicemails were popping.
5: Because so many lies were said, that's why.
6: Well, you know,
4: somebody said slander?
6: Something interesting. Slander,
7: That defamation,
6: Somebody said something interesting on the text. They said that the CEO has put like extra energy and work into the Whopper specifically out of all the food items. So when people are like, whatever, you're insane, the Whopper's great. I didn't have the Whopper. Is the Whopper the one thing that like... Is head and tails above everything else?
4: You had the Whopper Jr., you said.
6: I had the Whopper Jr. and a chicken sandwich.
4: Yeah.
7: Well,
4: what did you think of the Whopper Jr.?
6: Really? I don't know. The burger patty itself was just, the whole thing was underwhelming. And like Sammy said, because she just had Burger King 20 years ago. Right.
4: That's another person.
6: Yeah, kind of soggy.
4: When it comes to fast food, you don't talk to her.
6: Right, but what she remembers about it is
11: it's just kind of a sad burger.
6: It wasn't sad.
4: She's not a fast food person.
11: No, but that was back when I ate fast food and I barely had Burger King. We never
5: not
11: really
5: relevant
11: had it
5: in this conversation.
11: Nobody's
6: vote counts unless it's
4: if I need a take on Trader Joe's, she's my person.
7: Yeah, thank you.
5: 100%. No, it's not, you know, we're looking for homers. We're just looking for people that
4: worked there
6: a
5: long time ago, as they said in the voicemail.
7: And don't recommend fast food in general.
5: Yeah, so that's, again, somebody I want to hear from. Just somebody that eats fast food on the regular that can give an honest opinion.
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17: Yeah.
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1: I think it's so awesome. The 3 Days Grace, not only has Adam Gontier back in the band, you've heard the latest album that they dropped at the end of last summer, Alienation. We're still pulling songs from it. Like, oh man, forgot about how good this one was. And they're already talking about working on another album, which is so exciting.

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1: All the preseason football today. By the way, the fact that this is the final week of the preseason is so exciting. Regular season starts right around the corner. September 9th, Patriots at Seahawks. Glorious time of year.
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1: Well, if I was any good at my job, I would have played something from Pearl Jam's 10. Like, I don't know, Black, Alive, Even Flow, Jeremy. Can you believe one of the most iconic albums turned 35 yesterday? It's nuts. But I already had Better Man pulled up, so here we are.

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1: 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Worth looking up if you haven't seen it. It's awesome. First, Cage the Elephant. 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
1: 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Cage the Elephant, Beaches in Tennessee. I'm going back to those
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1: Linkin Park continuing to drop little snippets, little teases of their upcoming movie, Unshattered, that drops the end of next month. It's theater September 30th. But it's life after Chester Bennington. 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Everything is at unshatteredmovie.com.

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1: Okay, but frozen Oreos. Can we? This trend is all over my feed, and it looks so. You dip Oreos in milk pretty aggressively, but not soggy at all. You lay them on a baking sheet, put them in the freezer, and then after they set up, it's like taking a really dense bite of cookies and cream ice cream, which my mouth is watering as I'm talking about it. I mean, that sounds like a Friday night party to me.
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1: I mean, it's for sure rage bait. 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My name is Tammo. 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
1: And yes, I would be saying this even if I didn't have two Chili Peppers tattoos on my body, which I very much do. My name is Tammo. Pumped for the Chili Peppers to be dropping these vinyl variants for the 20th anniversary of Stadium Arcadium. Hey, arguably one of my favorite, one of the best Chili Pepper songs.

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1: Okay, this is actually wild. 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So it can now sort, analyze, edit your messages directly. And then you can ask for like long group threads to be summarized. You can have it respond, even tell it to like use a light but firm tone. So soon you're not even going to know if you're talking to your friends or to chat. That's insane.
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1: You ever stab the roof of your mouth with a tortilla chip? I already talked about this. It's all I can think about because I can still feel it. It hurts so bad, but it's like arguably worse than a

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1: I can't wait for the new Oasis movie, Don't Look Back in Anger. So it hits theaters in IMAX September 11th. I locked in my tickets last week when the trailer came out for The Night Before. Oh, it looks so good. My name is Tamo with Sublime Until the Sun Explodes right now.

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1: We got to find some friends in St. Louis. Foo Fighters doing a one-off and opening up for AC/DC at the St. Louis Stadium show coming up. It's going to be awesome.

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1: Have you watched the Travis Barker documentary yet? Louder Than Life on Hulu? Everyone I know has watched it. Everyone I know says it is so good. Like, what feels impossible, which is to love him and adore him even more, happens. I haven't renewed my subscription to Hulu, and I'm not being cheap on it. I keep forgetting. But yeah, it looks awesome. It takes you through his childhood, his relationship with his parents, his pill addiction. Of course, being in Blink 182, talking about Larger Than Life, the new Travis Barker documentary on Hulu. So watch it. That's my weekend project.

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1: 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And this is life after Chester Bennington, grieving the loss of their brother, the healing process, the journey to returning to the stage and finding Emily Armstrong. 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
1: is awesome. Hearing Billy Corgan talk about the upcoming Smashing Pumpkins Rats in a Cage tour that they are about to embark on. Every night they have curated to be a different theme to pay homage to the iconic Melancholy and the Infinite Sadness. Obviously from the title of the actual tour itself, Rats in a Cage, from Bullet with Butterfly Wings. But yeah, from the lyrics to song titles, every night will be different as far as the theme goes, but all inspired by the album.

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1: 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Sometimes it's new songs from artists that you've really liked for a long time. It's called Emerging All. It's at 11 o'clock tonight, a great Friday night soundtrack. He was the first to play Julia Wolf, who I have on for you right now. This is In My Room.

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